the sloppy bits, more or less in the middle of the dark side of the moon this week. We started off with Joni Mitchell and the song from Hissing of Summer Lawns, which was called Sweet Bird. And we followed Joni with Cat Stevens. I think it was from Teaser of the Fire Cat, but this comes from a compilation. A song called Father and Son, which was covered by an Irish singer, Ronan Keating, I think it was, had a hit with it, or was it the band that he was in? Anyway, that was the original of Father and Son by Cat Stevens. We followed that with Sugarland and a bonus track on the album Love on the Inside called Wishing. And we finished off with a one-album supergroup, I suppose you could describe them, the Notting Hillbillies, and a song called Feel Like Going Home on the Dark Side of the Moon.

0: Hi, everybody. This is Jeff Hyman, your host for Somewhere in Time. I like to call my show Candy for the Ear and Food for the Brain because it's an hour of great music blended with the stories behind it. I present shows about different genres of music, from rock to disco, country, and folk. Some shows are about historical events, like the iconic Woodstock concert. It's kind of like a box of chocolates. You never know what you're going to get. So join me every Thursday night at 5 p.m. right here on White Cliffs Radio.
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First of those two was Mott the Hoople from the album Brain Capers and a song called Death May Be Your Santa Claus. And they were followed by Oasis and one of their hit singles called Live Forever. Now from his live album, EC Was Here, this is Eric Clapton and his version of Bobby Blue Bland's Further On Up the Road.

0: Eric Clapton from the early 1970s and his version of Bobby Bland's Further On Up the Road.
1: Hello, mate. What you doing then?
2: I'm finishing off presenting one of my radio shows.
1: Oh, you DJ then, eh? What kind of stuff do you play then?
2: Well, this particular show is full of vintage progressive music, you know, from the 70s and the 80s. Do you like progressive music?
1: Oh, yeah, you know, what's that one? All in all, it's just another brick in the wall.
2: Yeah, the Pink Floyd.
1: Yeah, and who's that other geezer? You know, well, I can feel it coming in the air tonight. You know, da-da-da-da-da-da-da-da-ba-ba.
2: Oh, Phil Collins. Yeah, I play some Genesis too. I tend to play the more obscure stuff from all over the world, you know.
1: Well, I'm not interested in any of that lot. What about, like a bat out of hell, I'll be gone when the morning comes.
2: Maybe not. Anyway, if you do want to tune in, my name's Mick Capewell. The show is called The Lamb Lies Down on Herne Bay.
1: The Lamb? What's that all about?
2: Well, it's a pun on a Genesis album title.
1: Well, I never heard that.
2: Anyway, the show's on Whitecliffs Radio, www.whitecliffsradio.co.uk, every Sunday evening from 7 till 10 p.m. So why don't you try it?
1: Nah, I think it clashes with Love Island or something like that, you know, on telly. So I'll probably give it a body swerve, you know what I mean?
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4: The Dark Side of the Moon.

That's Graham Nash from his first solo album. What was it called? Songs for Beginners. That's right. Now, this is the intro quiz on the show this week. Who is this and what's the song called? It is the original version of a song that became probably a better known hit for Santana in the 1970s.

Rick Parfitt, from an album that was released only after his death, sadly. The album and that song were both called Over and Out. Now, from his first solo album, this is Roger Waters and 501, The Pros and Cons of Hitchhiking.

We heard 5:01 a.m. The Pros and Cons of Hitchhiking, Part 10 by Roger Waters, and that was followed by, I think, a 1960s track by Spooky Tooth, which was called Sunshine Help Me. Thanks very much for keeping me company up here on the dark side of the moon again. I hope you can join me same time next week for another look at classic progressive rock. And if you'd like a piece of music in a future show, just email rock@greatoldies.co.uk and I'll see what I can do. The answer to the intro quiz, it was Fleetwood Mac and Black Magic Woman.

There's never been a decade quite like the 70s. It started with prog rock, then went on to glam, graduated to disco, and then ended up with new wave. Hi, I'm Jeff Dorsett. I'm going to be here with Supersonic 70s, with Classic Album of the Week, The Old Grey Whistle Test Memory, 7pm Mondays and 2pm on Wednesdays on White Cliffs Radio, the home of East Kent Riviera.

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1: The McKay residence, the lady of the house speaking. No, you cannot have a number 41 with noodles instead of rice. Do I sound like the Green Lotus? What do you mean, sounds more like the Green Dragon? Look, I must warn you, you're speaking to a white slimline telephone within the precincts of a clergyman. And a very merry Chinese New Year to you, too. I think it's time, Richard, that you complained.
2: About what?
1: About these wrong numbers for the Chinese takeaway. You must ring the ambassador.
2: What ambassador?
1: The Chinese, of course.
2: I don't think it's really his province.
1: Then what's he here for?
2: Well, probably for more than that. They're a very ancient civilization.
1: Oh, Richard, don't just sit there. Get directly inquiries.
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1: Something old. Something new. 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

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We want to dedicate it to everybody here tonight, all right? Everybody that has supported Iron Maiden, everybody that has supported metal in South America, everywhere in the world. Song of the new album, this is for you. Blood Brothers, thank you.

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Hi, everybody. Welcome back to Somewhere in Time with me, Jeff Hyman. Today, we are continuing the story of Beatlemania with this episode, Beyond Beatlemania. Join me and my guest host, Dwight Rounds, as soon as the song is over for some great music, and you may learn a few things, too.

0: That was the Beatles, Eleanor Rigby, and the beginning of a very special show today. We did a show on the rise of Beatlemania some time ago, and now we're lucky enough to have an amazing guest today to help continue the story from that point. I'm talking about Dwight Rounds. Dwight is an author. He just wrote a brand new book called The Year the Music Died. Really glad to have him here because he's just another musical expert. He's going to take us through a great journey today from the point where the rise of Beatlemania left off to where he's going to take us. So, Dwight, welcome.
1: Thank you. Glad to be here.
0: Well, I'm very happy to have you. Why don't you tell us a little bit about the book and how you came to write it?
1: I'm 66 years old, and I know the people my age just love the era of the Beatles and a little past that. I consider the best era of music to be 1964 to 1972, and I wanted to write a book just as a salute to those 9 years of music. I know there are a lot of people out there that feel the same way, and I know there's a lot of younger people that also like that music, and I'd like to expose that music to them also. I know when I was a kid, I never listened to my parents' music, but I know my kids like to listen to my music, so I just want to get it out there.
0: Well, you know, that's a very good point, because I find the same thing. My son is a music buff. He loves to listen to music. He is 41 years old now, and he loves the music of the 60s and that era. So many people do. You're right. I mean, I wasn't crazy about my parents' music either, but this particular era in music is very, very special. So we got a great story. I'm going to let you pick it up from here. Tell us what we're going to be listening to and how it fits into the narrative.
1: Well, it starts with Eleanor Rigby, which I consider a turning point in the Beatles' music, pretty much the end of Beatlemania. Right around that time, they stopped touring, even though they played in Candlestick Park after Revolver. They didn't play any of the Revolver songs, which were too hard to do on stage. So that I consider the end of Beatlemania was that one song. And from then on, their music was very, very different. It wasn't about boy-girl songs. It was about everything. So Eleanor Rigby was the start, beginning of a different kind of music. Simon & Garfunkel's Sound of Silence was also in that era. They had originally released their first album, and it got absolutely nowhere, and they split up. Tom Wilson, the producer, took that song, Sound of Silence, added drums and a bass to it, and released it, and it shot up to number one. Everything changed then. They came back, they formed it as a group. The album went to number one, the song went to number one, and obviously, they had a huge success after that. The Monkees are next. It's interesting that the Monkees came along kind of as a Beatlemania group. I don't think it was planned that way, but they came along right around Eleanor Rigby time, kind of to take the place of Beatlemania. It's, you know, the younger kids that wanted the mop top, they went into the Monkees right very same time the Beatles disappeared. So the timing there was absolutely perfect.
0: Well, I don't think it was by accident. We know that one of the things about the Monkees was that they were a manufactured group, which was very unusual back in those days.
1: Yeah.
0: Nowadays, you know, all the boy bands, things like that, they were manufactured. But anyway, what we're going to do now is we are going to play those songs. Coming up next, Simon & Garfunkel, Sounds of Silence, and the Monkees, Last Train to Clarksville.

0: That was Simon and Garfunkel, Sounds of Silence, one of their greatest hits, one of my favorites. Hey, you know, by the way, Dwight, interesting little fact, I went to high school with them. They were, I think they were called themselves Tom and Jerry back in those days.
1: Queens, right?
0: Queens, yeah, Forest Hills High School.
1: Yeah.
0: And the Monkees, last trained to Clarksville.
1: Yeah, it's interesting, the Monkees for those 2 years, 1966, 1967, which were their two huge years, they kind of dropped off after that, but they actually outsold the Beatles for those 2 years. They did put out a lot more records, but still, to do that is quite an accomplishment.
0: It most certainly is. Well, we could see the progression in the music and the direction the story is taking, so let's get on to the next chapter. What's coming up?
1: Okay, we've got the Rolling Stones and 19th Nervous Breakdown. It's interesting that the Rolling Stones in England, on their albums, at the first part of their career, they didn't include the singles on the album. 19th Nervous Breakdown was not on any album.
0: Well, there is a difference, I think, in the way they release records
1: over
0: in the UK than from here.
1: Yeah.
0: I've noticed that. So we're going to hear 19th Nervous Breakdown, and what else?
1: And then after that is the Beach Boys' Good Vibration. This was absolutely the peak of the Beach Boys. At that time, they were just as popular as the Beatles, but after that, Brian Wilson kind of had his nervous breakdown. He quit writing songs, and the Beach Boys kind of tanked after that. They kept putting out albums, but they really weren't nearly as successful, so they kind of ended up being a touring band. But, you know, they hung in there, and they were very successful. You know, they put out so many greatest hits albums, but, you know, once Brian Wilson had his decline, didn't put out any high-selling albums after that, but
0: right.
1: Good Vibrations was their absolute peak.
0: Well, all right, so these are two great songs. I mean, I am a big Beach Boy fan. I grew up in that era. I love their music. And you're right, Good Vibrations was one of their very best. So yeah. I can't wait to play it.
1: Through 1966, they were easily the top U.S. group.
0: Well, there you go. Okay, folks, get ready. Buckle up for two great songs. We got the Rolling Stones, 19th Nervous Breakdown, and the Beach Boys, Good Vibrations, coming up.

0: The Rolling Stones' 19th Nervous Breakdown and the Beach Boys' Good Vibrations, and they are definitely good vibrations. I know that my listeners are loving this. Well, we got an even more amazing set coming up. Two groups that, you know, define the era, I think. I'm not going to tell you who they are. I'm going to let Dwight do that. But the two groups and the two songs really were great representatives of the music and the feeling of the era, of that era. So, Dwight, let's not keep them in suspense. What do you got for us?
1: Next up is the Jefferson Airplane with Somebody to Love. It's written by Slick. Most people would assume that's Grace Slick, but it's actually her brother-in-law, Darby Slick. So she brought that song with her from her original group, Grape Society. Grace is actually not on their first album, but the Jefferson Airplane is the only band that was at Monterey Pop, Woodstock, and Altamont. They did not make Isle of Wight, but this was their first big hit. Their second one was White Rabbit. Those were the only two top 10 hits they had, but they were quite a group.
0: Oh, yeah.
1: And then after that, it's Light My Fire by The Doors. That was the first song Robbie Krieger ever wrote, and it almost was not released. Their first single was Break On Through, which didn't chart. And they did not want to release Light My Fire because they wouldn't shorten it, and the AM radio wouldn't play it. So at that point, they were going to die out. They would not release that song, and their album wasn't selling. When they finally shortened it, Light My Fire went to number one. Their album went to number one, and that was the beginning of a very successful career. But they came very close to dying out after Break On Through. So they finally came to their senses.
0: Yeah, and I remember when they came out with the shorter version, like you say, for AM airplay. And the song, you know, was too long for AM airplay. Nobody wanted to play the song, but I'm going to play it all 7 minutes and 7 seconds of it, because to me, Light My Fire is the Doors anthem song, even though there were so many huge hits. Dwight, do you know how many years they were together and performing?
1: 1967. They last to 71, and Jim Morrison moved
0: four
1: to
0: years.
1: Paris. Yeah, Jim Morrison moved to Paris, and that ended it. They did have two albums after that weren't very successful, but yeah, four
0: right.
1: years.
0: Because it's amazing when you think of a group like the Beatles and what they produced and what a profound impact they had on music, and they were together a relatively short period of time.
1: Yeah, like 63 to 69, 6 years.
0: Yeah, and the Doors even less, and look at the impact that they had. So I once did a show, one of my radio shows, I called it the 27 Club, and it was singers that died at the age of 27.
1: Oh, yeah.
0: And so many of these names that we all are familiar with were on there. It was just like they were comets. There was just so much going on there, and a lot of dangerous things that people did.
1: And Brian Jones usually isn't on that list, but he was the first one of the ones to die in 1969 when he drowned in his pool.
0: Right. Let's do it. Let's play Somebody to Love and The Doors' Light My Fire. This is a long set because of Light My Fire, so everybody go get your Merlot or your Cabernet Sauvignon or whatever it is you're doing, and sit back and just get into these two songs. They're amazing.

0: Jefferson Airplane, Somebody to Love, and The Doors, Light My Fire. And, you know, the show is about the impact of the music of that era. And very recently, Dwight, maybe about a year ago, I went to see a cover band, a Doors cover band. I don't remember what they were called, at a place here called the Coach House. It's a great music venue. So we went there to see this Doors act, and they were great. The guy that, you know, played Jim's part, if you closed your eyes, you know, you would think it was him. Here's the point, and this is what struck me. This is a year ago. There's a, you know, the cover band of a group from the 60s. And over in the corner by the door, you know, right to the right, a stage right, was this pack of kids, mostly girls, that looked to me like, I don't know, 18, whatever. And they were digging it. They were dancing. They were into it and grooving on every note. And these kids, who had no idea, you know, what it was like when it happened, you could see how much they were loving it. And I wonder if 40 years from now, if the music that's coming out today, if the impact would be the same. I don't think so.
1: I don't either. That's the point of my book. I mean, that music is just popular. It'll last. It has lasting value.
0: The year the music died, exactly. Well, now I understand the significance of the title. Let's not get stuck on The Doors or Jefferson, because we've got two more iconic groups of that era. And the hits just keep coming and just keep getting better. So what do you got?
1: The next band up is Cream, which was the first band put together by members of other prior bands. They started in 1966. The song I picked was I'm So Glad, which I found kind of interesting because they say the title 84 times in the song. The only other song I can think of that's anywhere near that is

0: didn't like them. I did. I just, you know, they really didn't do anything for me one way or the other. But Cream was a whole other story. I mean, Cream was iconic. And, you know, you take a look at the members of the group, Clapton in particular, with, you know, his history before that as a success with Derek and the Dominoes. And then after the group disbanded, all of the amazing hits and work that he did as a solo artist and continues to do to this day.
1: Yeah, he got in the Hall of Fame with three groups, with the Yardbirds, Cream, and then on his own.
0: Yeah, I don't think that's ever been done before, has
1: it? No, I think he's the only one.
0: Right. Well, he's amazing. Always loved him. So here we go. We're going to be playing Cream with I'm So Glad. And by the way, they were another relatively short-lived group.
1: Yeah, it's a shame they didn't last longer.
0: Yeah.
1: I think that three or
0: they
1: did,
0: they
1: four
0: didn't get along. That was their big problem.
1: Yeah, it was Bruce and Ginger Baker that didn't get along.
0: Right. Ginger Baker died recently, I think.
1: Yes, he did. Yeah. And so did Jack Bruce.
0: Right. Okay, well, we're going to hear I'm So Glad, and we're going to hear Dave Clark 5, You've Got What It Takes. Buckle up, here we go.

0: That was Cream. I'm So Glad. And the Dave Clark 5, You've Got What It Takes. Well, the story's moving along. You know, I meant to ask you, Dwight, how you got into this, because I know that you didn't do this kind of work professionally. And you were a CPA, RSCPA, right?
1: Correct.
0: Financial work, real estate, things like that. So I'm curious as to how you eventually came to this, to start out as a hobby, I guess. And
1: yes, I've seen so many videos, I've read so many books. You know, it's like I'm going to do something with it, something that I enjoy doing. And I do like to write, so I kind of put all that together.
0: Yeah, I understand that. I think that we're very lucky that we're able to have the time and the ability to do things like that. I was very involved in it in my youth with the Gaslight Singers, a very popular folk group back in the 60s. But, you know, after the Beatles came and knocked folk music kind of out of the picture, I focused on my wife and family and spent decades, you know, in a different career. Okay, so we've heard Cream and Dave Clark 5, and what year are we in now?
1: In 1967,
0: and yes. We're coming up to the next set. Is that also 67?
1: Yes, the rest of them are all 67.
0: Okay, and who do we have?
1: Association, Wendy. Association is very much like the Monkees. They were huge in 1966 and 1967, and then it kind of died out. But unlike the Monkees, a completely anonymous group. I mean, how many of you out there can name all six members of the Association?
0: I don't think I could name one.
1: I was going to say, or even one, because there's no distinct voice, because all the songs, except for a few, like Jim Yester, might be one voice that's identifiable. But it's just an anonymous group. The next song after that is by the Beatles, Not to Get You Into My Life, and the reason I chose that one is I had no idea that song was a tribute to LSD. I thought it was about a girl, but the only words in that seem to relate to a drug is another kind of mind. But it's just, I don't know anyone at the time that realized that song was about LSD.
0: Well, you know, I never realized, and I was a big fan there when it all went down, but I never realized what Norwegian Wood was all about. Do you know?
1: And about an affair, I believe.
0: No, it's about pot.
1: I didn't know that.
0: No, I didn't know it either.
1: Yeah.
0: But Norwegian Wood, that John Lennon came up with that term.
1: Yeah.
0: We're going to be playing the Association, Wendy. I love the Association. They just
1: Their vocals are incredible.
0: Yeah, exactly. The Beatles, I Gotta Get You Into My Life. Here we go.

0: That was The Association and Windy. Big hit for them. And The Beatles, Got to Get You Into My Life. Another classic hit for them as well. Well, I'm looking at the clock like I always do when I get to this point of the show. And the hands of the clock are telling me, Jeff, it's time to go. Time to move on. So we've had a great guest with Dwight Rounds with us, talking about the wonderful music of that era. We moved the ball forward a couple of years in the post-Beatle era. I'm going to ask Dwight, before we play the last song, which I always close the show with a last song, why don't you tell us a little bit about your book and where folks can get it?
1: My website is animals2tozombies.com. You can order the book off that. It's not just for the book, but it's a pretty interesting website about the music of that era and some trivia questions. So that's the best place to order it.
0: All right, well, I'm going to encourage everybody to go there. I'm just going to repeat it. It's www.animals2tozombies.com. If you want to get in touch with Dwight, you could reach him at dwightrounds@gmail.com. Dwight, thank you so much for being here today. I loved it. I mean, we could easily spend another hour or two talking about this and playing these great songs, but we can't. We've got to close with one, and I let you pick that one. And what is it?
1: It's The Byrds' Lady Friend. I chose that because that's the only single I know that David Crosby wrote. You know, here's a household word of a guy that's never written a top 40 song. Tremendous harmony singer. It's interesting that he was high harmony for the Byrds and low harmony for Crosby, Stills, and Nash.
0: Hmm.
1: You know, I have a very difficult time hearing his voice with Crosby, Stills, and Nash because it's so he sings so softly. But now his harmony with the Byrds is just incredible. You know, his song "Long Time Gone" is one of my all-time favorite songs, and I don't know why the group did not release that as a single. But he sure has, you know, staying power, and he's still doing well. It's amazing. He and Keith Richards and Brian Wilson are still alive with
0: right.
1: All they've done to themselves. But they all three of those guys keep going.
0: Well, he came out of the folk music era.
1: Yeah.
0: And he started out as a folk singer with his brother, the Crosby Brothers. That's what they were called. And I actually knew him when I was with the Gaslight Singers. Every now and then our paths would cross and
1: yeah.
0: We would see each other. But he went on to big things, great things.
1: Yeah.
0: I knew Cass Elliott very well. She was in a
1: really?
0: Group called the Big Three.
1: Yes.
0: They started at the same time as the Gaslight Singers. We became very good friends. And look what she accomplished.
1: You were certainly right about the Beatles blowing away folk music.
0: I try to convince my partners to do what the Mamas and the Papas ultimately did. Because the Mamas and the Papas, you know, were all from folk groups.
1: Yeah.
0: John Phillips was from the Journeymen. Cass was from the Big Three. Denny Doherty, I don't remember where he was from. And Michelle just came in. So these folk singers, you know, they adapted.
1: Yeah.
0: And I would have liked to have done that, but my partners were purists, and so I went from being a very popular folk singer to a clerk in an import firm overnight. went back to college, got my accounting degree, and the rest is history.
1: Yeah.
0: Well, okay. Thank you again, Dwight, for being here. It was great. We're going to close the show now. We're going to listen to the Byrds. And lady friends, bye everybody. I wish you all a safe, healthy, and peaceful week. I'll see you next week on Somewhere in Time with me, Jeff Hyman. Bye-bye.

0: Right, we've got quite a lot to get through, so let's not waste any time, eh? Item one, apologies for absence.
1: No. No, yes, I've got one.
0: Who from?
1: Me.
0: But you're here.
1: Yes, I am here now, but I'm not here at the next meeting.
0: Then you don't need to apologise until the next meeting.
1: But I'm not here in the next meeting.
0: No, I know. You send your apologies before the next meeting.
1: That's what I am doing.
0: I've received an entry form for the Best Kept Village competition. Any thoughts?
2: Yes, tear it up.
0: I beg your pardon?
2: Months of effort, and what would we win? Some pointless, poncy piece of paper saying Dibley Best Kept Village.
1: No, it's not just, not just a piece of paper, it's a title, a trophy. It's a cheque for £240,000, presented by the Duchess of Kent.
3: No, that's Wimbledon, Jim.
1: Yes, that is Wimbledon.
4: And so to our first contender. 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
4: Your first heat, your chosen subject was answering questions before they were asked. 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
5: Charlie Smithers.
4: And your time starts now. What is paleontology?
5: Yes, absolutely correct.
4: What's the name of the directory that lists members of the peerage?
5: A study of old fossils.
4: Correct. Who are Len Murray and Sir Geoffrey Howe?
5: Burks.
4: Correct. What is the difference between a donkey and an ass?
5: One's a trade union leader, the other's a member of the cabinet. Correct.
4: Complete the quotation, to be or not to be?
5: They're both the same.
4: Correct. What is Bernard Manning famous for?
5: That is the question.
4: Correct. Who is the present Archbishop of Canterbury?
5: He is a fat man who tells blue jokes.
4: Correct. What do people kneel on in church?
5: The Right Reverend Robert Runcie.
4: Correct. What do tarantulas prey on?
5: Hassocks.
4: Correct. What would you use a ripcord to pull open?
5: Large flies.
4: Correct. What sort of a person lived in Bedlam?
5: A parachute.
4: Correct. What is a jockstrap?
5: A nutcase.
4: For what purpose would a decorator use methylene chlorides?
5: A form of athletic support.
4: Correct. What did Henri de Toulouse-Lautrec do?
5: Paint strippers.
4: Correct. Who is Dean Martin?
5: He's a kind of artist.
4: Yes. What sort of artist?
5: Pass.
4: That's near enough. What make of vehicle is the standard London bus?
5: A Singer.
4: Correct. In 1892, Brandon Thomas wrote a famous long-running English farce. What was it?
5: British Leyland.
4: Correct. Complete the following quotation. I started, so I'll finish. Complete the following quotation about Mrs. Thatcher. Her heart may be in the right place, but her...
5: Charlie's aunt.
4: Correct. And the story of the
6: Bell. Why'd you call me Dave? My name's not Dave. My name's Rodney.
7: I thought it was Dave.
6: Oh, it's Rodney.
7: You sure?
6: No, I'm positive. I've looked it up on my birth certificate and my passport and everything. It is definitely Rodney.
7: Oh, well, you live and learn. So what's Dave? A nickname, right?
6: No! You're the only one who calls me Dave. Everybody else calls me Rodney. And the reason they call me Rodney is because Rodney is my name.
7: Oh, well, I shall have to get used to calling you Rodney.
6: Thank you.
7: Yeah, Basil, you're going to get this meeting started. Me and Dave ain't got all night.
6: Rodney!
7: Yeah.
8: Evening, Del.
9: Oh, hello, Trick. I mean, just go and jolly Raquel up. Raquel, will you hurry up? I'll have to have another shave in a minute.
8: All right, Dave. Yes, I'm fine, thank you, Trigger. So, what are you doing here, Trig?
2: Well, Del said he'd give me a lift to the pub.
8: Oh, right. But you live closer to the pub than us.
2: I know.
8: In fact, you have to walk past the pub to get to this...
2: Yeah, but Del said he'd give me a lift.
8: All right.

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1: Yes. Mozart's Symphony No. 38 in D major. I find it helps me unwind, you know. Eases my executive stress.
0: Ain't there no words to this, Dave?
1: No, it's no words, Trick, no. Sort of instrumental.
2: Now, Cal, I'm giving you 2 minutes, I'm going on my own. God, dear. What's this?
0: It's Mozart's Symphony No. 38 in D major. It's a karaoke version.
3: 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Now, here's a taster.
4: How is Victor?
5: Oh,
4: Eugene, his usual self.
5: Oh, dear.
4: As well as can be expected, after undergoing an intimate body search by customs officers.
5: What exactly happened again?
4: Well, the man had just stopped him, how they do, and said, "How are we today, sir?" To which Victor replied, "I'm fine, apart from the crack in my bottom." You know how he suffers with that nasty crack. Well, that was it. He was in there 2.5 hours, all told, while they looked for it. Drugs officers, everyone. I mean, they're thorough, Gene, once they get going.
5: Yes.
6: Nuts. Do you want crushed nuts?
7: You keep away from me, Aaron.
6: No, hazelnuts.
7: I'm not a bleeding squirrel.
6: That, you do not realise that health food is nutritious and good for your complexion. I mean, just look at Glennis.
7: Good. She looks like a camel sucking a lemon.
6: Health food keeps you regular.
7: I'm already regular. I go every morning 8:10.
6: Yes, I know. But you don't wake up till 10:15.
7: Yeah.
8: Bernard, how did Humphrey find out that I was with Cartwright?
9: God moves in a mysterious way.
8: Let me make one thing quite clear. Sir Humphrey is not God. Okay?
9: Will you tell him or shall I?
8: Now tell me how he found out where I was.
9: Well, confidentially, Minister, everything you tell me is in complete confidence. So equally, and I'm sure you appreciate this, and by appreciate, I don't actually mean appreciate. I mean understand that everything Sir Humphrey tells me is in complete confidence, as indeed everything I tell you is in complete confidence, and for that matter, everything I tell Sir Humphrey is in complete confidence.
8: So?
9: So, in complete confidence, I am confident you will understand that for me to keep Sir Humphrey's confidence and your confidence means that conversations must be completely confidential. As confidential as conversations between you and me are confidential. I just got Alexandria's minister.
10: Yeah, I understand you, Del. And I'll tell you something else. We're going to beat Boycey tonight.
7: That's the spirit, my son. That's it. We'll take him to the cleaners.
10: Oh, what? They'll call our place Che Sketchley's by the time we finish with him. Yeah. Right, well, I'll see you later. I'm going to get you some steak money.
7: Where from?
10: Oi, when the chips are down, I can be just as sharp as you. Now, you remember that party we had at the flat last month, yeah? It was plenty of booze, right?
7: You're not going to organise a disco, are you?
10: Eh? No. I'm going to take the empties back for you.
7: It's amazing, isn't it, Trig? Lived with him for all these years and I thought I really knew him. You know, and then something like this happens. Some simple gesture. And then you suddenly realise what a 100% 24 carat plonker he really is.
3: 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Well, I tell you, we've got hundreds and hundreds of shows. You name it, we've got it. 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
2: Here you are, you mucky old sod. Have you seen... Listen, have you seen the state of my Persian rug back in the flat? Now, you run the J. Edgar over it as soon as you get back. Oh, blimey, you should sit in. Give me a Manhattan, will you, Mike? Small rum for him. Spit in the rum. Where's Rodney? Rodney left him down clearing up the market.
11: Here. Some mustard had a go at me.
2: Hey, had a go at you?
11: Yeah.
2: Who had a go at you? Where?
11: Him. Took the mickey out of my piano playing.
2: Yeah, well, you ought to be used to that by now, but... I'll sort him out. You stay here. I'll sort you out and all later. Right, here. Excuse me, pal. I don't believe it. Jumbo, bloody Mills. Who let you back in the country?
12: Look at this, will you? Talk about a bad penny doll boy. How you doing, mate?
2: I'm all right, mate. All right, mate. Sam, you're looking double well.
12: That's because I live in a healthy country. No fog or frost in Oz, mate.
2: Oh, it's great. It suits you. Look at all that, eh? Hey, tell me, what are you doing back home then, eh?
13: Derek, yeah. Jumbo and I are having a business meeting. It's all rather confidential.
12: I've no secrets from Del. Me and him were partners back in the 60s.
2: That's right. We used to have a fish stall right outside the pub here, didn't we?
13: Yes. I remember.
2: Huh? Yeah. God, those were the days, though, weren't they, eh? Those were the days. How long are you back home for, anyway?
12: Well, just a week or so. In fact, I'm just here to finalise a deal with Boyce. He's taking a bit of sightseeing. Oh, I wish to God I hadn't bothered. This country has become a cesspit, Del.
2: I'll tell you what, though, Jumbo, you can't tell. That's a wig.
12: That's because it's not a wig.
2: Oh, do me a favour. You used to have curly hair. Now, come on. But that is a syrup, isn't it, eh?
13: Of course it ain't a syrup.
2: Look, I've got a tenner here that says that is a syrup.
13: I have got a tenner here that says it ain't.
2: All right, go on, cover that then, boys. Now, listen, I'll tell you why I know that is... Eh? What? Sorry, is that your change over there? There we go. Thank you very much.
13: To think you're playing it. I don't believe you sometimes, Del. Here am I trying to clinch a business deal. And you've nicked my client's wig.
2: Well, you know, it was for a bet, wouldn't it? You understand, don't you, Jumbo, eh?
12: No, I bloody well don't. Jeez. You always liked embarrassing me, didn't you?
2: No.
12: Look, chaps, this is just a temporary condition now. My doctors have assured me that my own hair will grow back, eventually.
2: Oh, yeah.
14: Hey, old gents.
2: Oh,
14: where's the loudmouth Aussie gone?
12: Put this stuff on the table and leave us alone, mate.
14: Now, just a minute.
2: Just a minute. All right, mate, it's all right. Don't leave him, though. He's all right. Don't leave him. Go on. No, he's a nice bloke. He really is a nice bloke.
15: Stick a pony in me pocket. I'll fetch the suitcase from the van.
16: Right, let's see where we're up to, what we've got so far. We have lamb passanda, beef madras, chicken jalfrezi, no tomatoes, and Gavin wants a king prawn baldy. Hello, Smith. Hey.
17: Bonjour, mes amis. Comment allez-vous? Je m'appelle Smith A.
18: What's that, French?
17: Your instincts serve you well, Peter, or should I say, Pierre?
16: Yeah, what you going on about? What's with the lingo?
17: Lucy's got a pen friend over from the Dordogne. Can't speak a word of English, so I'm just throwing it in whenever I can. Or in other words, Dawn. Quelle la date ton anniversaire?
16: Well, we're getting an Indian. What do you fancy?
17: Chicken boona, lamb boona, prawn boona, mushroom rice, bag of chips, keema naan, and 9 poppadoms.
19: I'm just going to stick it on the table, you know.
17: Whoa, right. Okay. What is it about a group of people ordering an Indian or a Chinese or something that is somehow unexpectable to eat your own food that you order yourself? Like, why do we have to... Why are we all just...
20: Well, because it's nice.
17: No, it's not. Not for me. Because I can guarantee someone, probably Stacey, will have ordered a korma. Am I wrong? Mick, am I wrong?
16: No, she has actually.
17: Exactly, right? And in my book, a korma is pointless. It's futile. I won't touch it. But I can guarantee that Pete's already eyeing up my boonas. Am I wrong? Pete, have you thought about my boonas?
18: Well, yes.
17: Right, but they're my boonas. You want a boona? Order a boona. That's why I've ordered 2 boonas.
16: Three, actually.
17: No, I've had enough of it. It was the same last week. I went for a Chinese with Chinese's missus. They're all dipping into mine going, oh, yours is really nice. I'm like, yes, it is. That's why I ordered it. In fact, forget it. I want no part of it. I'll order my own. I'll eat it in the car. I'm out.
20: Sagaloo.
17: I'd like a Sagaloo as well, please, mate.
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4: How is Victor?
21: Oh, Eugene, his usual self.
5: Oh, dear.
21: As well as can be expected, after undergoing an intimate body search by customs officers.
5: What exactly happened again?
21: Well, The man had just stopped him, how they do, and said, "How are we today, sir?" To which Victor replied, "I'm fine, apart from the crack in my bottom." You know how he suffers with that nasty crack. Well, that was it. He was in there 2.5 hours, all told, while they looked for it. Drugs officers, everyone. I mean, they're Tharagine once they get going.
4: Yes.
6: Nuts. Do you want crushed nuts?
0: You keep away from me, Error.
6: No, hazelnuts.
0: I'm not a bleeding squirrel.
6: Dad, you do not realise that health food is nutritious and good for your complexion. I mean, just look at Glennis.
0: Good. She looks like a camel sucking a lemon.
6: Health food keeps you regular.
0: I'm already regular. I go every morning 8:10.
6: Yes, I know. But you don't wake up till 10:15.
0: Yeah.
8: Bernard, how did Humphrey find out that I was with Cartwright?
9: God moves in a mysterious way.
8: Let me make one thing quite clear. So Humphrey is not God. Okay?
9: Will you tell him or shall I?
8: Now tell me how he found out where I was.
9: Well, confidentially, Minister, everything you tell me is in complete confidence. So equally, and I'm sure you appreciate this, and by appreciate, I don't actually mean appreciate. I mean understand that everything Sir Humphrey tells me is in complete confidence, as indeed everything I tell you is in complete confidence, and for that matter, everything I tell Sir Humphrey is in complete confidence.
8: So?
9: So, in complete confidence, I am confident you will understand that for me to keep Sir Humphrey's confidence and your confidence means that conversations must be completely confidential. As confidential as conversations between you and me are confidential. I just got Alexandria's minister.
10: Yeah, I understand you, Del. And I'll tell you something else. We're going to beat Boise tonight.
0: That's the spirit, my son. That's it. We'll take him to the cleaners.
10: Oh, what? They'll call our place Chase Sketchley's by the time we finish with him. Yeah. Right, well, I'll see you later. I'm going to get you some steak money.
0: Where from?
10: Oi, when the chips are down, I can be just as sharp as you. Now, you remember that party we had at the flat last month, yeah? Yeah. There was plenty of booze, right?
0: You're not going to organise a disco, are you?
10: Eh? No. I'm going to take the empties back for you.
7: It's amazing, isn't it, Trig? Live with him for all these years and I thought I really knew him. You know, and then something like this happens. Some simple gesture. And then you suddenly realise what a 100% 24-carat plonker he really is.
3: 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Well, I tell you, we've got hundreds and hundreds of shows. You name it, we've got it. 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Also, just keep checking on the schedule. All W's, whitecliffsradio.co.uk, because we slip them in occasionally during the day and also during the night. So if you like a good laugh, then stay tuned to White Cliffs Radio.
1: Where is he?
22: He's just nipped out to the pub.
1: Oh, God, we need him for this link. All right. Meanwhile, on the other side of the town, a group of fanatic revolutionaries plot the overthrow of the entire Roman Empire. That'll do, they'll never notice it warn us.
23: Oh, sorry. I was just...
1: Doesn't matter, we've done it now.
23: Oh.
24: What exactly are the demands? We're giving Pilate 2 days to dismantle the entire apparatus of the Roman imperialist state, and if he doesn't agree immediately, we execute her.
25: They bled us white, the bastards. They've taken everything we had. And not just from us, from our fathers, and from our fathers' fathers.
26: And from our fathers' fathers' fathers.
25: Yeah.
26: And from our fathers' fathers' fathers' fathers.
25: Yeah, all right, Stan, don't labour the point. And what have they ever given us in return?
24: The aqueduct. What? The aqueduct.
25: Oh, yeah, they did give us that. That's true, yeah.
24: And the sanitation.
26: Oh, yeah, the sanitation, Reg. Remember what the city used to be like?
25: Yeah, all right, I'll grant you, the aqueduct and sanitation are two things the Romans have done. And the roads. Well, yeah, obviously yeah. The roads. I mean, the roads go without saying, don't they? But apart from the sanitation, the aqueduct and the roads...
24: Irrigation. Medicine.
25: Education. Yeah, all right, fair enough.
24: And the wine.
26: Yeah, that's something we'd really miss, Reg, if the Romans left.
25: Public baths.
26: And it's safe to walk in the streets at night now, Reg.
25: Yeah, they certainly like to keep order. Let's face it, the only ones who could in a place like this.
26: All right, but apart from the sanitation, the medicine, education, wine, public order, irrigation, roads, a fresh water system and public health, what have the Romans ever done for us?
25: Brought peace?
26: Oh, peace! Shut up!
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2: Standard excuses.
11: Yeah. First, there's the excuse we used, for instance, in the Anthony Blunt case.
2: Yes, which one?
11: That there's a perfectly satisfactory explanation for everything, but security forbids its disclosure. Second, there's the excuse we use for comprehensive schools, that it only went wrong because of heavy cuts in staff and budget, which stretched supervisory resources beyond their limits.
2: But that's not true, is it?
11: No, it's a good excuse. Then there's the excuse we use for Concord. It was a worthwhile experiment, now abandoned, but not before it had provided much valuable data and considerable employment.
2: But that is true, isn't it? Oh, no, of course it isn't.
11: Before... there's the excuse we used for the Munich Agreement. It occurred before certain important facts were known and couldn't happen again.
2: What important facts?
11: Well, that Hitler wanted to conquer Europe.
2: I thought everybody knew that.
11: Not the Foreign Office.
2: Five?
11: Five. There's the charge of the Light Brigade excuse. It was an unfortunate lapse by an individual which has now been dealt with under internal disciplinary procedures.
2: And that covers everything?
11: Well, just about everything so far.
2: Even wars?
11: Yeah, small wars.
12: I know nothing.
13: What?
12: I know nothing.
13: No.
12: Nothing.
13: No, forget that.
12: No, I forget everything. I know nothing.
13: No, you can tell her.
12: I cannot.
13: Yes, sir, tell her. Oh, tell her, please. Tell her.
12: No, I know nothing. I am from Barcelona.
14: Hello, Fletch. So you was expecting me. They informed you?
15: They informed me, yeah.
14: Only temporary, they said.
15: You're too right, it's only temporary, Godba. Single cell, this is by rights mine.
14: Yeah, it's not my fault.
15: No, I'm just saying.
14: It's only temporary.
15: All right, dump your stuff. Don't stand in my light. Go on, get out of it.
14: Is this where you want me to sleep?
15: What?
14: Well, I presume I'm on the bottom bunk, like. I mean, top bunk status in the nick.
15: Yeah, of course it is. Yeah, you're on the bottom bunk, yeah.
14: Well, if you wouldn't mind shifting your stuff, I
15: what?
14: Could...
15: Oh, dear. God almighty.
14: Not my fault.
15: So you keep saying.
14: They had a riot on my landing. And my cellmate, Banksy, was one of the ringleaders, like. Set fire to his mattress. And mine.
15: Egg case, that, Banks.
14: It's been transferred.
15: Egg case.
14: Hey, weren't a bad bloke to share a cell with. He was always very nice to me. He showed me the ropes, taught me cribbage. Never displayed no violence.
15: Oi.
14: He smuggled this kitten into his cell, and from the way he handled it, you could see the gentle side of his nature.
15: You what? Before he lit his mattress, I heard he threw a screw off a top landing.
14: Well, he weren't hurt. He hit the safety net.
15: Godber is somewhat academic, isn't it? The fact remains that a 15-stone prison officer was hurled off the top landing by your cellmate, Mighty Joe Banks.
14: Well, only because he said he couldn't keep the kitten.
19: Any news of the spy back at him?
27: Yes, sir.
19: Excellent. The Germans seem to know every move we make. I had a letter from Jerry yesterday. It said, "Isn't it about time you changed your shirts, walrus face?" Do you have any ideas who it might be, young lady?
28: Well, sir, I'm only a humbled nurse, but I did at one point think it might be Captain Darling.
19: Well, bugger me with a fish fork. Oh, Darling, a Jerry Morse tapper? What on earth made you suspect him?
28: Well, sir, he poo-pooed the captain here and said he'd never find the spy.
19: Is this true, Blackadder? Did Captain Darling poo-poo you?
27: Well, perhaps a little.
19: Well, then, damn it all, what more evidence do you need? The poo-pooing alone is a court-martial offence.
27: I can assure you, sir, that the poo-pooing was purely circumstantial.
19: Well, I hope so, Blackadder. You know, if there's one thing I've learnt from being in the army, it's never ignore a poo-poo. I knew a major got poo-pooed, made the mistake of ignoring the poo-poo. He poo-pooed it. Fatal error! Because it turned out all along that the soldier who'd poo-pooed him had been poo-pooing a lot of other officers who'd poo-pooed their poo-poos. In the end, we had to disband the regiment. Morale totally destroyed by poo-poo.
3: 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Well, I tell you, we've got hundreds and hundreds of shows. You name it, we've got it. 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
4: Well, if you insist on an even-handed approach, the Foreign Office might agree to your abstaining on the matter of Israel, so long as you authorise our man there to make a powerful speech attacking Zionism.
5: Surely we should use the debate to promote peace, harmony, goodwill.
4: Well, to be most unusual. The UN is the accepted forum for the expression of international hatred.
5: What about defending democracy on St. George's Island?
4: Well, not if it harms British interests by upsetting those whom we wish to keep as friends.
5: Humphrey, are you saying that Britain should not support law and justice?
4: No, of course we should, Prime Minister. We just shouldn't let it affect our foreign policy.
5: We should always fight for the weak against the strong.
4: Well, then why don't we send troops to Afghanistan to fight the Russians?
5: The Russians are too strong.
4: What was that you were saying about law and justice?
5: Be that as it may, Humphrey, I want assurances sent to the democratically elected Prime Minister of St. George's Island that Britain will stand by him.
4: Well, perhaps you'd like to discuss this with the Foreign Secretary.
5: Thank you, Humphrey.
4: Thank you, Prime Minister.
5: You've been a great help. Bernard?
6: Yes, Prime Minister.
5: Where exactly is George's Island?
6: Shall we look at the globe? There's one in the private office.
5: Good idea. Good afternoon, Luke.
8: Good afternoon, Prime Minister.
5: Now, where is it?
16: Well, it's here, in the Arabian Sea.
5: Right near the Persian Gulf?
16: Yes, the lifeline of the West. And look, there's Afghanistan, which is now under Soviet control. That's only 400 miles north of the Arabian Sea. If the Soviets ever took Pakistan...
8: Which they wouldn't.
16: Well, if they did, they would control the Persian Gulf, the Arabian Sea, and the Indian Ocean. And the Soviets have always wanted what they call a warm water port.
8: But there's no risk. They wouldn't invade Pakistan. And anyway, the Americans have a fleet permanently stationed here. The Indian Ocean.
16: Prime Minister, may I have a word with you about home affairs?
5: Home affairs?
16: Yes.
5: Couldn't it wait? We're discussing foreign affairs.
16: No, Prime Minister, it's rather urgent. Yes, Prime Minister, please.
5: Oh, very well. Excuse me, sir.
16: What's the matter, Bert? Well, I don't want to be disloyal or anything. I didn't think it was an awfully good idea to continue that conversation in front of Luke.
5: Luke what?
16: Security.
5: Well, he's your colleague. He's one of my private secretaries. What on earth is MI6 up to, allowing such a
16: thing? Prime Minister, he's not that sort of security risk. It's just that he works for the Foreign Office.
5: He works for me.
16: Yes, but he's... he's not only your man from the Foreign Office, he's also their man in number 10. He's a plant.
5: Oh.
16: But do you understand?
5: Yes. No. Are you telling me the Foreign Office is keeping something from me?
16: Yes.
17: Hi there, I'm Mick Capewell, introducing yet another selection from the White Cliffs Radio Live Archive. And in this edition, we're going back to December 1977 for a Christmas concert by the Kinks. So without further ado, let's get into that festive mood.

It's Father Christmas.

All right, then, it's really nice to be here for the, I don't know what it is, Grey Whistle Testers, or Live at the Rainbow, I guess. It's nice, we've got some great people in the audience tonight, right? Do they recognise a good blues man when they see one? Want to do a few golden oldies for you.

0: for all the people who said where you've been since 1964, where I've been. You all right? I want a cheap beer. Promoter, what a cheapskate promoter. This is a song from an album called Preservation that wasn't recorded. It's a song that Mr. Flash sang, and it's called Slum Kids.
1: Right.

0: off your hat, mate? 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Right. Let's hear it for our horn section. They're all right. Daniel from Israel.
1: Hello, hello, Lola.
0: You're going to sing it.

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This is called Celluloid Heroes. Thank you.

Just come back. I want to say it's nice to be here. And this is a song that I wrote on an album called Lola vs. Power Man. At the time, it was about unions, which stopped us working in America for about 3 years. And it's a song called Get Back in the Line. Thank you.

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It was called Schoolboys in Disgrace. I played the wicked headmaster, as usual. All right? And here's a little excerpt from it, I suppose.

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1: When I get to the word L-O-L-A Lola, I want everyone to sing L-O-L-A Lola. 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

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Are there any sinners in the audience tonight? Let me hear all the sinners. This is a story of excess. A cruel, sad story about a chartered accountant

nation. 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Then he got mixed up with the floozy and she led him to a life of indecision. The floozy made him spend his dough. You understand what I'm saying? She left him lying on Skid Row. A drunken old slag.

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I'll say, and Kim. All right, here we go.

The Kinks live in London at Christmas time 1977. Hope you enjoyed this latest edition of Live Archive from Whitecliff Radio, and I hope you'll join us again very soon. But until then, keep rocking.

A very good morning. Yes, it's White Cliffs Radio. Tuesday morning, the day after bank holiday weekend. I hope you all had a lovely time over the weekend. And as we said, the weather is absolutely divine.

Yeah, I do like this instrumental version this morning here, Calvin Harris' Summer. I might even have that on the start of my show most mornings, all the time the weather's good.

I might.

The Breakfast Bundle Show with Johnny Kay.

It definitely was last night, wasn't it? A hot summer's night. The Scripts for you this morning here on Whitecliffs Radio. We've got so much music coming up today. It's really summery.

Well, Onions, you definitely need this track in your DJ box. It is brilliant. Yep, Summer Jam. Or Midnight Summer Jam. Justin Timberlake.

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2: Yes, it is. It's Tuesday morning.

Yeah, he's back safe on shore. Dickie and Sue are after their little holiday. I hope they had a wonderful time anyway. It's Sunday morning, it's the Love Songs with me, Johnny Kay, and it's all to do with boats and ships this morning. Of course, Love Boat.

Love Boat there, and yeah, I was captain of the ship last week while Dickie was away, and now it's nice to hand over the wheelhouse back to him, and he's in charge. Hope there's not been any complaints about the music.

Most definitely Sunday the 25th of August. Yeah, it's the Love Songs with me, Dickie Hart and Johnny Kay. Bit of a nautical theme this morning with Rock the Boat. Hughes Corporation.

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The one before that, Crosby, Stills, Nash and Young. Wooden Chips. This one, Jefferson Starship, with Your Love.

The sound of White Cliffs Radio for you this morning on the Kent Riviera, and it is a sunny Sunday as well. It's all good news here on the radio.

Another great track there. DJ Jesse Jim and the Fresh Prince. It's White Cliffs Radio. It's Tuesday. It's summer again, isn't it? And all we... What would we have to talk about if we didn't have the weather to talk?

And if you're like me and you don't want it too hot, keep your blinds down and the windows open with a slight breeze coming in. It's a lot better. And have your electric fans going. Just keep that airflow going.

I'll tell you what, this good weather definitely makes you get up early in the morning, doesn't it? As soon as it's light, we always sleep with our window wide open, and as soon as it's light, I'm up and about. The door's open on the decking. Kettle on, cup of tea, sit out there in the garden. It's just so nice, isn't it? I think I could live outdoors permanently if the weather was good all the time.

Hi, welcome to Wokeless Radio. I'm Dickie Hart, and it's now time for Sunday Love Songs. Some are love songs, and some are breaking up songs. But for the next hour, it's pure love.

And a great way to start any show with Roxy Music, and love is most definitely the drug. Well, good evening, good morning. What time of day is it? I've totally forgotten. But welcome to Sunday morning, definitely Sunday morning love songs here on Whitecliffs Radio. So some of these are going to be love songs, some are going to be breaking up songs, plus we'll have our usual double trouble where you have the same group with the, and then have two different looks at love. One's going to be a love song, the other one's going to be maybe a breaking up song, and that'll come up a little bit later. Right, so now we're off to, we're off to Manfred Mann, various forms of Manfred Mann's Earth Brand, etc, etc. And actually they are appearing down here in the county in, I think it's October or early December, one or the other. I know I've got tickets to go and see them, and it's apparently going to be their last performance together, and these are all original members, but hey, that's totally irrelevant. Very quickly, there are still tickets available to go and see them at Valise Cliff Hall. Yeah, right. Enough of the plug. It's back to the show. So it's Manfred Mann, a classic song actually written by Bob Dylan. If you hear the two versions, no way. Bob Dylan's version comes nowhere near as good as this version from Manfred Mann. Most definitely, for the first time this morning, I'm going to tell you those immortal words. Sit back and enjoy the sound of Manfred Mann.

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And that was the rather excellent Sam Brown with the Jules Holland Big Band. And Sam Brown, well, Sam Brown is the daughter of a much loved musician, Jo Brown, much loved entertainer. And she spent many years with as a backing group with on tour with Pink Floyd. Right, so now we're talking about young ladies. We're going to stick with another young lady. And this one is also performing with Jules Holland's big band. It's just one of those things. It's not a Jules Holland show. It's just some of the great love songs on this one. This one's, I suppose, in a way, it's a bit of an anti-love song, but it's the wonderful... Well, I'll let Jules Holland do the introduction, because he knows her better than I do.

And that was our very own Engelbert Humperdinck and The Last Waltz. Before that, we had Nat King Cole. And before that, we had Lily Allen with the Jules Holland Big Band. And Three on the Bounce there. But it's very unusual for me to play a triple header. But this is Dickie Hart, this is White Cliffs Radio, and this is Sunday Morning Love Songs. So it's love songs all the way right through for this hour. Then Johnny Kay will take over with his hour of love songs here on Sunday morning. Right, next artist is Stevie Wonder. Very rarely playing anything from Stevie Wonder. A bit of miss on that one. And when you look at all the songs, there's absolutely just spoilt for choice. So I've had a look and I've sort of got my magic pin out. And this is the track I've come up with, because this was not selected by me. It was selected by the magic pin. Actually, that's precisely the same way that I picked my runners and riders for the Grand National.

Hi, Steve James here. 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

0: There we go, Silly Love Songs from Paul McCartney and Wings. Now it's time for Double Trouble, where we pick an artist and we look at love from two opposing directions. And today's artist is Carol King. But these particular tracks I'm playing here are, though they're Carole King and Jerry Goffin songs, but they're actually from the soundtrack from the Broadway musical Beautiful, which is the Carole King story. And if you ever get a chance to see that, I tell you, you will not go to see that show and be disappointed.
1: All
0: so this is the musical Beautiful from the West End stage.
1: Now.

That was two songs written by Carole King, looking at love from the musical Beautiful. Now, something we all said many, many occasions, I want to get you into my life. Who better to tell us all about it than Cliff Bennett and the Rebel Rousers?

0: And thank you very much there to Mick Hucknall and Simply Red holding back the years. Well, this particular hour of Love Bundles, Sunday Love Songs, is now kind of come to an end. And I'm going to leave you with the Bee Gees. And the Bee Gees have written some phenomenal songs in their career. So, after this show, there'll be Johnny Kay. We'll do the second half of the Sunday Love Shows here on Wycliffe's Radio. And this particular show will be repeated tomorrow morning, Monday morning, between 10 and 11 here on Wycliffe's Radio. So, enjoy the rest of your Sunday. And I shall leave you with those immortal words of Winston Churchill: a woman is a woman, but a cigar will always be a good smoke. Of course, the very famous one was when he was at Lady Astor. He said, "Lady Astor, you're ugly." And she said, "Sir, you're drunk." He said, "I may be drunk. At least I'll be sober in the morning, but you'll still be ugly." Winston Churchill was definitely a charmer when it came to women, wasn't he?
1: I can think of younger days

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0: Hi, I'm Mick Capewell, and every Saturday night, from 9 p.m. till midnight, I put on my rose-coloured glasses and dig out an old music magazine and go through it and play music by lots of the artists who are featured inside the yellowing, musty pages. Usually from the 60s, the 70s, occasionally I might stray outside those years, but one week we might do, say, 1964 and have lots of beat boom stompers, and the next week it might be 1973 when it's going to be all glam rock. It all depends on my completely random selection process, but it's going to be good music whatever the year, because I don't just play the hits. In fact, I hardly play any hits at all. It's more obscure stuff, B-sides, album tracks, whatever. Stuff that you don't hear anywhere else, as every other presenter says. But in this case, it's true. So let's all go back in the time warp machine, wearing rose-coloured glasses, on Whitecliff Radio, Saturday nights, 9 p.m.
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Yeah, very good morning. It's the Sunday Love Songs here with Johnny K. And thank you, Dickie, for the first hour. Great, as usual. And we're going through the B's on the Love Songs this morning. Artists with the letter B in it.

Yep, it's an anthem. Curtis Stigers for you this morning. This Sunday morning love songs with John and Dickie. It all happens here on White Cliffs Radio. Sunday's a treat. Monday's a bundle show.

Space Age Love Songs. A Flock of Seagulls. And most seagulls down on our seafront, I'm sure they're getting fatter. With more food, more visitors, more food for the seagulls. 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

Hi, I'm Steve Morris, and I'd be really happy if you joined me on a Sunday afternoon between 3 and 5 for a saunter down the byways and highways of songs and tunes, a kind of musical mystery tour where the destination is always oral satisfaction. 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

0: this is why we write songs. So you get people like this to sing them. And like this.
1: Oh yes, what a team. Celine Dion, Gloria Estefan, Shania Twain, and Carole King. What a team that was, wasn't it? You've Got a Friend. It's a love song this Sunday morning with Johnny Kay and Dickie Hart.

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Welcome to the Coffee Break with me, Dickie Hart, here on White Cliffs Radio. Everybody loves a coffee break. They always look forward to this time of the day, especially with today's specialist biscuit, hobnobs. And, of course, not ordinary biscuits, no, chocolate hobnobs.

0: There we are, the wonderful Otis Redding and Sitting on the Dock of the Bay. And the sad fact about that is that Otis Redding recorded it. He only recorded the rough version with the vocals, so he never actually ever got to hear the polished, the finished article that we all know and love. Right, so moving on, we're going to play songs here for the next hour, sort of songs that we would like to sit that nice in the afternoon, having a cup of tea, having a cup of coffee, which is actually the main point of the show, is coffee break, not tea break. It's one of those things, isn't it? Tea in the morning, coffee in the afternoon, or is it the other way around? Well, it doesn't really matter. Here are the Jersey Boys.
1: Here's how it was. You're in public, you have a certain charisma, we'd do a show, I'd go back to the hotel, empty my pockets, there'd be 15, 20 cocktail napkins with phone numbers on them. What I'm saying is none of us were saints. You sell 100 million records, see how you handle it.

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0: I like that. That was really nice. It was nice and gentle, just right for the afternoon here while you're sipping your cup of coffee, or maybe you've got a cup of tea. If you have a tea, you actually have in a proper china cup with a saucer. That's what my mother-in-law insisted. I had to be a proper cup. No, those mugs had to be a cup and saucer. We'll talk about that a little bit later, about the old tea and coffee situation and what biscuits do you love. And like I say, today's show here, we're having thick chocolate hobnobs. Yummy, yummy, yummy. Right, it's now time for another biscuit, and also it's time for Queen.
1: Roger, there's only room in this band for one hysterical queen. I can

0: Fast forward with me, James Eaton, as I rummage through recorded relics, finding forgotten 45s, long-lost LPs, and great golden gems from the music of the 20th century in the Groove Yard. 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
2: 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That makes us...

0: There you are, the wonderful Joni Mitchell and the Big Yellow Taxi. Yeah, all the taxis in America, they're always yellow, aren't they? A bit rather like the school buses. Strange, but that's the colour they've chosen. Right, okay, so hope you're enjoying the show so far. In fact, I hope you enjoy all the shows here on the White Cliffs Radio. Look at the schedule, because I tell you, we've got some new shows. We've got Jeff Dorsett, and he's going for the 60s, the 70s, the 80s. We've got Gary Jackson and the Dark Side of the Moon, and also the Gary Jackson and the My Generation. Some fantastic shows here now. One show that we're really proud of, and that is Fred Setter's and After Hours. It is beautiful music, the sort of music that you would think to, you know, to turn on the radio, lay down in your bed, and just drift away with and go to sleep. And that's on most nights between 11 o'clock and midnight, and some nights it's midnight to 1 o'clock here on White Cliffs Radio. Right, deep breath, moving on, time for some more music. Jerry Rafferty, followed by, now this is going to definitely shock you, on the Coffee Break Show. Yes, I'm not lying. Followed by Led Zeppelin. Sit back and most definitely enjoy.
1: Is this guy for real?

0: Good morning, Abby.
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2: 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Oh, okay. Brilliant. One more time.
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1: Yeah.
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3: 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Plot of Van Gogh.
7: Hmm? How would you define identity? 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Creating a piece of work that represents you.
8: I don't want to see you two here again. 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
9: Change the electrodes.
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12: It's time tomorrow. 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
13: 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An entire separation from Gateshead.
14: Brilliant. Can I stop you there? 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
5: Bit of a tough year last year, totally different this year. 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

0: Wasn't that beautiful? That was, yeah, it was Led Zeppelin there, and Going to California. Right, moving on, we've now got Sir Roderick Davies Stewart, CBE. He's getting some good press recently, isn't he, Rod Stewart? I don't know, you know, blowing his trumpet. He's actually put his hand in his pocket and he's paid for a lot of money for the helping out the situation in Ukraine. And also he's been to photographs, films of him actually filling in the potholes on the road where he lives. He's actually paid to have the road resurfaced, get rid of the potholes. He said, but apparently I can't drive my Ferrari up and down the road. But that's not the main point. He said there was an ambulance had to get down the road the other day and it struggled because of the potholes. And I thought it was time I did something about it. And then, of course, then he appeared in the newspapers. He's a great Celtic supporter. Apparently, he was in a Celtic pub. He was behind the bar pulling pints. And he paid for the round for everybody. Obviously, I can only assume that Celtic had obviously won that day. Otherwise, I don't think he'd have been paying and buying pints for everybody else. And also behind the bar. So we're going to have a classic one, and unless you listen to some of the Rod Stewart albums, you may not have heard this. This is from an album called Sir Sailor, and it's also written by Paul and Linda McCartney. This is definitely well worth a listen. Enjoy.
1: Ooh, I love Dickie. I love Dickie. Dickie Art.

Hi, Steve James here. Join me in my Blues Cafe, the show for blues lovers here on White Cliffs Radio, every Saturday at 8 p.m. for probably the best blues around. 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
1: Well, I don't care. He gives large parties, and I like large parties. They're so intimate. Small parties, there isn't any privacy.

There's a burning question for you. Will you still love me tomorrow? Will you still respect me? Well, yeah, I won't pursue that line of questioning. Now, ELO, or in fact, Jeff Lynne's at ELO, and Mr. Blue Sky, if you've ever had the privilege of seeing the locally seeing the rock choir, this is one of their standout numbers. Most definitely, in my posh voice, sit back and definitely enjoy.

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3: Oh, hello!

There we are. That's the Prettiest Star by David Bowie from the Aladdin Sane album. Now you may be thinking to yourself, I've definitely heard that before. Well, you may have done. If you've seen the film Kinky Boots, they play that in the actual soundtrack of Kinky Boots. Right, moving on. I forgot what I was going to play next. Oh, we're off to Holland now with Cara Emerald.

That's rather an abrupt ending, wasn't it? That's Cara Emerald and That Man, probably from about 3 or 4 years ago, and it's sort of caught quite the flavour of the month. But we're rapidly getting to the end of the show, and if I don't stop talking, I should be able to get 2 tracks in. So now we've got something from, I think, a very underrated songwriter. That is Paul Heaton, he of The Beautiful South and the House Martins, etc. And here he is with his partner for many, many years, the wonderful Jackie Abbott. And this song's called the 7-inch single. And just have a listen to the words of this song are just absolutely poetic. They are superb. Enjoy.

Yeah, I told you it was a cracker. That was Paul Heaton and Jackie Abbott. Right, well, the clock has definitely beaten us, so it's time for me to go back in my box and say goodbye, and I'll be back again next week. Leek, I'm going to leave you with Billy Fury, and apparently he's only halfway to paradise.

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1: Playing the best music from the beginning of this century through to today. 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
2: Hello there, welcome along. This is A Blast from the Millennium. My name is Gary. Thank you very much for joining us here today on your very favourite radio station. Lots of great tunes to come, as always, for you today on the show. And of course, we have got the Who in the Blue Moons feature and also the Lyrical Game. But we start with a biggie right here on the show. We go to Miley Cyrus and a bit of Flowers.

Miley Cyrus then, and Flowers from 2023, a song that was absolutely massive in that particular year. It won a Grammy, in fact it won two Grammy Awards, Record of the Year and also Best Pop Solo Performance at the 66th Annual Grammy Award Ceremony. And it was a song that would get to number one in lots of charts on a global scale. It was also the song that reached 1 billion plays on Spotify in just 118 days, which, of course, as a recording of this particular show, is a record as well. What a great, great tune to start today's A Blast from the Millennium. So welcome along then. Hope you're all very, very well. We are going to play Who in the Blue Moons Are You very, very shortly indeed. But before we do that, we are going to play for you some Portugal, The Man. And this is Felix Steele.

0: There we go. That was Portugal, The Man, and Feel It Still. It was a song that was released in 2017 and was a song that would reach the top 10 in 18 countries on a global scale, including Australia, Canada, Germany, France, New Zealand, Norway, Portugal, Slovenia, Spain, Switzerland, the UK, and also the United States as well. It actually took 8 months to get to number 4 in November of 2017 on the Billboard Hot 100. It's also a song as well that won the Best Pop Duo Stroke Group Performance Grammy Award at the 60th Grammys in 2018 as well. Right then, here on A Blast from the Millennium, it's time for part one of this.
1: Who in the Blue Moons am I?
0: Yep, it is time then for Who in the Blue Moons Am I? So in 2 songs time, we will be playing a song by a particular artist. But who is that artist? I'm going to give you a series of clues to identify that particular person. But who is that person? Okay, do you think you know from the clues? Well, we'll find out very, very shortly indeed. So this particular artist then was born on the 10th of January 1945 and has sold more than 120 million records worldwide. He has had 10 number one albums and 31 top 10 singles in the UK, including 6 number ones, and he has 16 top 10 singles in America, with 4 of those reaching the Billboard Hot 100. He's also a Sir as well, and his music career began in 1962 when he took up busking with a harmonica. His first band that he joined was in 1963, and that particular band was called The Dimensions. So, who is today's Who in the Blue Moons artist? So, do you think you know? Do you have an inkling? Okay. Do you think you know who this particular person is? As I said, this particular person has released a song since the year 2000, which is the reason why he is on the show, okay? But who is the artist? You'll find out very, very soon indeed, and we'll play one of his songs as well. You'll find out when it's from in just a moment. So then, before we play that particular song, we are going to go back to 2021 and a bit of Elton John and Dua Lipa. Cold Heart coming up for you very, very shortly. But before that, 20 years prior to that particular single being released, we are going to go back to 2001 and a bit of Shakira. Here she is with Whenever, Wherever.

0: There we go, Elton John and Dua Lipa there, and Cold Heart, released in 2021 from his 32nd studio album called The Lockdown Sessions. That particular single, as I mentioned then, was released in 2021. It was a song that did very, very well on the charts. It was a number one hit in the United Kingdom, Dua Lipa's third and Elton John's eighth chart-topping single in the US. It was also a number one hit as well in another 12 countries as well, and was a top 10 hit as well in over 30 countries around the world as well. It's a very, very good song indeed. Before that, we went back 20 years and a bit of Shakira there from the album Laundry Service, her debut English language studio album that was also released in 2001. It was a single that would do very, very well. It would actually be her breakthrough hit in the United States, reaching number six on the Billboard Hot 100. It was also a single as well that would top the charts in nearly 30 countries around the world, including her native Colombia and the majority of Latin America as well. It is, of course, her signature tune. Some say joint signature tune. I think personally it is her signature song, and it has sold over 8 million copies worldwide as well. Well done to her. Still going strong, of course, as well. Right then, here on A Blast from the Millennium, it is time for part two of this.
1: Who in the Blue Moons am I?
0: Yep, it is time then for part two of Who in the Blue Moons Am I? And this particular artist then, I gave you the clues earlier on, was born on the 10th of January 1945. He has had 10 number one albums and 31 top 10 singles in the UK. Six of those got to number one. He's also had 16 top 10 singles in America, with four of those reaching number one as well. And his music career started in 1962 when he took up busking with a harmonica. And in 1963, he joined The Dimensions, his first band. But who is the artist? The song is, well, it doesn't matter, but the song we are going to play is called One More Time, which is taken from the album called The Tears of Hercules. So here is today's Who in the Blue Moons artist and that song.

0: There we go. That was, of course, Rod Stewart there. And One More Time, released in 2021 from the album The Tears of Hercules. Yes, he was born on the 10th of January, 1945. And yes, he started his career in 1962, taking up busking with a harmonica. As we mentioned, his first band was, of course, The Dimensions, where he did actually play the harmonica and was also a vocalist as well. Of course, he has had a string of hits throughout the late 60s, 70s, 80s, 90s, not so many in the noughties and beyond, but he has had some hits in those particular years. He is a musical legend and, of course, a musical icon as well, one of the most recognized singers of all time in the world. As I said, a string of hits, lots of number ones in America, the UK, and of course other countries as well. He is simply brilliant. So, did you get it right? Well done if you did. Commiserations if you didn't get it right. We of course will do that again on the next edition of A Blast from the Millennium.
1: This is A Blast from the Millennium with Gary Hopkins.
0: Right then, here on A Blast from the Millennium, still to come, I am going to tell you what was the most watched TV show in 2023 in regards of streaming, download, etc., etc. In fact, first two, what do you reckon they will be? You'll be surprised, I think, by one of them. Maybe not so surprised by the other. Okay, but we'll tell you what those are very, very surely indeed. We've also as well got the lyrical game. What would the song be? Find out a little bit later on. But before all of that, back to 2009 we go. Bit of Kesha, and this is TikTok. Sounds like a good social media company.
2: Wake up in the morning feeling like P. Diddy.
3: Hey, what up,
2: grab
3: girl?
2: My glasses, I'm out the door. I'm gonna hit this city.
3: Let's
2: before
3: go.
2: I leave, brush my teeth with a bottle of Jack. Cause when I leave for the night, I ain't coming.

0: There we go. That was Kesha then and her debut single from 2009. Believe it or not, that was, of course, TikTok. That was a massive, massive tune back in 2009 and also 2010 as well. She was only 18 when she actually recorded that particular single. As I mentioned, her debut single as well. It would be a song that would get to number one in America, spending 9 weeks at the top of that particular chart. It was also a song that would top the chart in Australia, Canada, France, Germany, Norway, and also Switzerland as well, and was the biggest selling single worldwide in 2010, selling just under 13 million copies. Not bad, eh? There we go. Great, great tune, as we said. Right then, here on A Blast from the Millennium, it is time for part one of... this.
1: What is it? Who is it? This is the Lyrical Game.
0: Yep, it is time then for part one of today's Lyrical Game, where I read out to you the first four lines from a popular song, and all you've got to do is guess what that song is. As simple as that. I will also give you a couple of clues as well. So, here are those lyrics. Holding you closer, it's time that I told you. Everything's going to be fine. Know that you need it and try to believe it. Take one step at a time. Okay, so extra verses today. You got six, okay? Six verses today. Other clues are the song was released in the year 2000. Okay, the year 2000. And it was a song that would do very well, getting to number one in the UK, New Zealand, Ireland, and also Australia as well. But what is the song? Do you think you know? Do you have an inkling? Or do you not have a Scooby-Doo? Well, you'll find out what the song is very, very surely indeed. We play that song for you in full. But anyway, have a guess wherever you're listening to today's show. Have a chat with your friends and family, etc., etc. And as I said, we will reveal the answer very, very shortly indeed. Also, still to come as well, what were the biggest TV shows of 2023? Find out after this one from Craig Conley and Tara Louise. This is You Are Alive.

So, music producer Craig Connolly there, featuring Tara Louise. That was You Are Alive, a song I actually found completely by accident. And boy, what a song it is as well. Love that tune. Craig Connolly is such a good producer of music. I hope you enjoyed that one too. Right then, so I mentioned earlier on what was the most watched TV show of 2023. Now, I did say globally, okay, I think I said globally anyway, but kind of actually meant United States, okay? So, you know, you've got lots to choose from, but you'd be surprised about what is in the top 10. So what do you reckon was the number one? Well, number one was a show that ran from 2011 to 2019. It was watched a total of 57.7 billion minutes on Netflix last year. The TV show was all about Suits. The TV show Suits, the hit legal drama starring, of course, and she is now the Duchess of Sussex. There we go. Number two, okay, it was actually the children's TV show Bluey, which is brilliant. If you've never watched Bluey, watch it. It is absolutely great. It had 43.9 billion minutes on Disney Plus. That was followed by NCIS and a string of older shows, including Grey's Anatomy, The Big Bang Theory, love that, Gilmore Girls, never seen it, and of course Friends, which may have a bit of a stronger response, of course, at the end of the year, due to, of course, the loss of Matthew Perry at the end of 2023. So there we go. In regards to films, okay, what do you reckon about films? Okay, well, in films, the most streamed film was Moana from Disney Plus with 11.6 billion viewing minutes. That particular chart was dominated by children's films with Encanto, Super Mario Brothers Movie, Elemental, Minions The Rise of Gru, Sing 2, and of course Frozen, all making the top 10. So there we go. There was apparently no original shows as well from the streamers at the end of the top 10 list as well. We've all been acquired from other networks. There we are. So what was your favourite TV show then of 2023? What should we binge watch next time that we are, you know, feeling a bit down or not very well, those kind of things? When I'm not very well, I normally binge watch a bit of Only Fools and Horses, if I'm honest with you, the British sitcom. You've never heard of that, well, you know, okay, but if you have heard of it, of course, you'll know exactly how funny it is. Bit old-fashioned, maybe for some, but certainly a great, great TV show. Right then, before we play today's lyrical game song, we are once again going to go back to 2023 and a lady called Taylor Swift that's not been on the news much recently. No.

0: we go, Taylor Swift then, and Cruel Summer, right here on a blast from the Millennium. Said before, not seen her much in the news recently, you know, no sporting events and things like that that she's been near. You know, you don't hear much from her nowadays, do you? Let's be honest with you. Right then, here on a blast from the Millennium, it is time once again to test your musical lyrical knowledge of this particular decade. Time for part two of this.
1: What is it? Who is it? This is the Lyrical Game.
0: Yep, so earlier on then, I read out to you the first six lines today of this particular single that we are going to play for you in just a moment, okay? Extra clues. The song was released in the year 2000, okay? The year 2000, and it was a song that would go to number one in the UK, New Zealand, Ireland, and also Australia as well. It's also big in America. I also like to point that out as well, okay? So, you know. But what is the song? Here are those lyrics. Holding you closer. It's time that I told you. Everything's going to be fine. Know that you need it and try to believe it. Take me one step at a time. So what is today's lyrical game song? Time to put you out of your misery. But do you think you know what it is? Do you have it already nailed on the head? Or do you not have a Scooby-Doo? It was released back in the year 2000, okay? So it is a, you know, bit of an old one. It is, you know, quarter of a century old. Wow, quarter of a century old. If you know what the song is and when you hear it, you're going to think to yourself, my word, I'm old. A bit like me. Anyway, let's put you out of your misery. Here is today's blast from the Millennium Lyrical Game Song.

0: we go. That was Italian electronic music producer Spiller with some lead vocals from Sophie Ellis-Bextor. That was, of course, Groove Jet. It was a single that would get to number one in various countries, as also mentioned, in the year 2000 and also 2001 as well. And the origin of the song title is taken from the name of a Miami nightclub, Groove Jet, where the song was first played as an instrumental back in 1999. There we go. So how did you get on with that one, Ben? Well done if you got it right. Commiserations if you got it wrong. We, of course, will do that again next time here on the show. And unfortunately, we have come to the end of today's A Blast from the Millennium. As always, thank you very much for tuning in today. A pleasure to have your company. Don't forget as well, if you want to get in touch for anything to do with anything from the year 2000 right the way through to today, please do get in touch. It can be about music, about film, TV, an event. You might want to say hello to somebody. You might want to, you know, do a shout out, request a song, whatever. Please, please do get in touch. And this is how you do it.
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0: So please do get in touch then, right here on the show. Love to hear from you. So to leave you for today, we are once again going to go back to the year 2001 and a bit of Daniel Bedingfield for you. This particular single was his debut single as well, and taken from his debut album called Gotta Get Through This. This particular single was a big, big hit in 2001 and also 2002 as well, getting into the top 20 in a majority of countries where it was released. Of course, Daniel Bedingfield still to this day is releasing music as well. If you can, check him out at danielbedingfield.com. So, this is Gotta Get Through This. Catch you later.

0: This has been a Blast Radio Show's production. Thanks for listening, and don't go anywhere, as more great music awaits you right here. Playing the best music from the beginning of this century through to today. This is a Blast from the Millennium with Gary Hopkins.
1: Hello there, welcome along. This is a Blast from the Millennium. My name is Gary. Thank you very much for joining us here today on your very favourite radio station. Lots of great tunes to come, as always, for you today on the show. And of course, we have got the Who in the Blue Moons feature and also the Lyrical Game. But we start with a biggie right here on the show. We go to Miley Cyrus and a bit of Flowers.

Hi and welcome as always to today's episode of Oldies with an Oldie with me, the official oldie, Gord Cooper. Official because I have got everything in place that I need to have for my retirement. And you only reach retirement when you become an oldie. And I have lived through all the decades that I am going to play on today's show. Predominantly 60s and 70s, a smattering of 80s, and possibly a smidgen of 50s as well. But who knows what's going to go there? I don't know, because I've only done the playlist for half of the show so far today. So it could be interesting by the time we get to the second half. Anyway, as always, starting off today's show with an instrumental that I'm not going to tell you what it is at this moment in time. Going to give you a couple of songs or so for you to work out what it is called and whom it is by. All I will say is it's from the 70s.

covering most of the decades that we're going to play on today's show already with Martha Reeves and the Vandellas from the 60s. Before that, we had from the 80s, Adam and the Ants with Ant Music. And I must be honest, when that was first released, I didn't think there was much of a future for the modern romance or the new romantics age, should we say, because I was a bit of a rocker and I did thought that they were sort of trying to sort of get on the back of glam rock. But how wrong was I? It was huge. And Adam and the Ants were one of the sort of the leaders of that genre of music. Then before that, we had the Rolling Stones with their cover of Wild Horses. And start off today's show with the instrumental. All I would give you at the time was that it was from the 70s. If you got that it was Mouldy Old Dough, you can have 1 point. If you got that it was Mouldy Old Dough and the artist was Lieutenant Pigeon, you get 4 points. So congratulations if you got it right. Commiserations if you got it wrong. We'll do another one again next week. But we've also got fun at the end of the hour, the penultimate track, My Rock Bottom, where I play a song that I don't think should ever have been released. But I know full well that that's only my personal opinion, and I know that you will be singing along to it. But between then, now and then, I've got a load more music for you to listen to, including this one from Dr. Hook.

Rapidly approaching the halfway stage of today's episode of Oldies with an Oldie with me, the official Oldie, Gord Cooper, and we have played some cracking stuff already, but I can assure you, if you think the first half is good, the second half is going to be even better, mainly because we've got Rock Bottom in. And as for those of you who haven't sort of heard the show before, Rock Bottom is where I play a song that I detest with a vengeance. But I know it's one of those songs that you will all love and sing along to. But it's only my own personal opinion, and it's all just a little bit of fun. But we've got that to come up, and I've got a cracker for you for this week. But you've just heard T-Rex with Deborah. Before that, the Everly Brothers with Wake Up Little Susie, 10cc and The Things We Do for Love. And also from the 70s, we had Dr. Hook and If Not For You. Blue Eyes.

How many of you remember that one from the mid-60s, Ned Miller, and From a Jack to a King? I know you were singing along, but did you know who it was actually singing it? It's one of those songs that everybody seemed to know, but was never 100% certain who it was. Then before that, we had ABBA, which everybody knows, and who everybody knows, should I say, using the correct grammar. I can't even say the word now. Using the correct grammar, ABBA and Knowing Me, Knowing You. And then before that, Elton John with Blue Eyes. What else have I got for you on the show today? I have got some new music, some Paul Jones, some Leo Sayer, and this one.

Leo Sayer and Moonlighting. Before that, we had New Music with Living by Numbers from the 80s, and then back into the 60s with Long John Baldry with Let the Heartaches Begin. Looking at the time, I reckon I can possibly squeeze two more tracks in before we get to the Rock Bottom feature. Possibly one, depending what track I'm going to play, which I still haven't decided. I'm doing it as I'm talking to you at the same time. But either way, I'll be back after Rock Bottom for your opinions on what is my moment of glory as a shock jock. I've never had the opportunity to be particularly a shock jock. Rock Bottom is my opportunity to do that. But before we got that stage, let's do this one from Paul Jones.

There we go, shock jock moment done. Rock bottom was Max Bygraves and Tulips from Amsterdam, which should never really have been released in my own opinion, but it's done very tongue-in-cheek and very light-heartedly. To be perfectly honest, I could have chosen many of Max Bygraves' songs to put into Rock Bottom, but there will be another Rock Bottom for you to sing along to and enjoy, much to my annoyance, of course, next week. But before that, we had Kirsty MacColl and her cover of The Kinks' Days, and Paul Jones from the 60s with High Time. I'm going to finish off with the one-hit wonders 1910 Fruit Gum Factory with Simon Says. So until next week, see you all again. Same time, same place, same channel. Thanks as always for listening. From the oldies with the oldest, me, of course, Gord Cooper. See you all next week. Bye for now.

Anita Baker, Eddie Van Halen, Roddy Frame, Phil Collins, Steve Marriott, John Lydon, and a whole host of other artists will be making up the birthday file a bit later on. Steve Bishop-Aldie is a solo single from the lead singer of Scottish rock band Nazareth. The 90s choice is a solo single from one of Status Quo's lead singers. Stalled at 2 goes back to 1962 and 1971, and we've got a shed load of great oldies like this one.

song where he passed out after he finished recording it. He put so much effort into hitting that last note, a bit like a lot of the audience listening in, I guess. Tom Jones at number two in November 1971 with Till, held off from that coveted number one position by Slade and 'Cause I Love You. And before that, superb bit of trad jazz, Kenny Ball and his Jazzmen from January 62, held at two with Midnight in Moscow by Danny Williams and Moon River. That's the stalled at two for this week. Alan Riddell, is that Riddell? Got in touch from Ramsgate. He emailed in. He said, Steve, I've been in touch with a couple of your colleagues at that station there. I've been after David Castle and 10 to 8, but nobody seems to have it there. Well, Alan, see, you should have got in touch with me first. Here it is. It's because I kept it myself.

I love that primitive stereo sound. The instruments over there and the vocals over that side. Beatles there, and we've got a couple of 80s songs to kickstart the birthday file. But first up, this.

0: Hi, I'm Gary Jackson, and I can invite you on an all-expenses-paid trip to the dark side of the moon, particularly if you like classic progressive rock, because it's 2 hours of that stuff. 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So Dark Side of the Moon is the name of the show. 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

is a stunning vocal performance, isn't it? Happy birthday, Anita Baker, born in Toledo, Ohio, 26th of January 1958. Singer with late 70s funk band Chapter 8, she went solo and rose to stardom following the release of her platinum-selling second album, Rapture. And from that, Sweet Love got to number 13 in the UK in December 1986. Shares a birth date with Eddie Van Halen, born in Amsterdam, 1955, 26th of January, and he died, 5 years ago now. Considered one of the best and most influential guitarists in the history of rock music, it is his guitar solo you hear in Michael Jackson's Beat It. He was the founder and main songwriter for the American hard rock band Van Halen, and here they are with Why Can't This Be Love, got to number 8 for 2 weeks in May 1986.

This is the only show that's brave or daft enough to seg Van Halen into Akkerbilk. Not that I'd ever make an apology for playing an Akkerbilk record. Superb musician. He was born Bernard Bilk in Pensford, Somerset, 28th of January 1929. He died in 2013. Jazz clarinetist and vocalist, known for his breathy vibrato-rich lower register clarinet style and distinctive appearance, goatee beard, bowler hat and striped waistcoat. With the Leon Young String Chorale, that was Lonely, got to number 14 in the UK charts in October 1962. Gene McFadden, he was born in South Carolina, another one for the 28th of January 1949, and he died in 2006. Singer, songwriter and record producer who was one of the key members of the Philadelphia International record label with John Whitehead. They were the successful duo McFadden and Whitehead. And there ain't no stopping us now. Disco classic got to number 5 in the UK charts in June 1979. Here we go now.

No, not Arnold Schwarzenegger. That was, in fact, Sacha Distel. He was born Alexandre Distel in Paris, 29th of January 1933, and he died 21 years ago now. French singer, guitarist and actor. He wrote Tony Bennett's early 60s American hit, The Good Life. His only UK hit was a cover of Bacharach and David's Raindrops Keep Falling on My Head, which he also recorded in French and Italian. The UK version got to number 10 here in March 1970. Roddy Frame, he was born in East Kilbride in South Lanarkshire, 1964 on the 29th of January. Singer, songwriter, musician who founded and fronted 80s new wave band Aztec Camera. Their best-selling single was Somewhere in My Heart. I'm not going to play that, it's far too obvious. I've gone for Oblivious instead. Top 50 hit originally in 1983, eventually got to number 18, November into December 1983.

second birthday, Mark Winter, born Terry Lewis in Woking, Surrey, 29th of January 1943. He enjoyed a lengthy career, starting in the 60s as a pop singer of four UK top 20 hits, and later emerged as an actor in films, musicals and plays. And he took Venus in Blue Jeans to number four in October 1962. Another one with a birthday here, the 29th of January. Charlie Wilson, born in Tulsa, Oklahoma, in 1953. Singer-songwriter, record producer and lead singer of American R&B funk outfit The Gap Band, formed in 1967 with Charlie and brothers Ronnie and Robert and others as well. The Gap name came from the streets Greenwood, Archer and Pine in the brothers' hometown of Tulsa. With Stevie Wonder on harmonica and backing vocals, they all helped Someday get to number 17 in the UK charts in April 1984.

They're probably better known for the single that goes, oops, upside your head, say oops, upside your head. Say oops, upside your head, say oops, upside your head. It makes everybody fall to the floor as if they're in a boat, start dancing that strange song. I never really understood that. Who else has got a birthday? Horst Yankovsky, 30th of January 1936 in Berlin. He died in 1998. A classically trained pianist, jazz musician and composer of easy listening. His A Walk in the Black Forest was originally heard in the TV series Perry Mason in 1957, but didn't chart for another 8 years, I think it was. A US number 12 got to number 3 here in August 1965. I think they still play this. Plymouth Argyle at their home park stadium. Not too sure about that. Do they run out to it or play it at the end of the game? I'm sure somebody will let me know.

0: Hi, everybody. This is Jeff Hyman, your host for Somewhere in Time. I like to call my show Candy for the Ear and Food for the Brain because it's an hour of great music blended with the stories behind it. I present shows about different genres of music, from rock to disco, country, and folk. Some shows are about historical events, like the iconic Woodstock concert. It's kind of like a box of chocolates. You never know what you're going to get. So join me every Thursday night at 5 p.m. right here on White Cliffs Radio.
1: Hello, Steve Wood here. 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I'll be playing some of my records. I'll see you there.
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5: Key clash, but worth it for this beautiful song.

Another one of those songs that just wish it would last a bit longer. It's not me fading it out, honestly. Happy birthday, Phil Collins of Chiswick, West London. 30th of January he was born in 1950. Drummer and then lead singer with Genesis following Peter Gabriel's mid-70s departure. He had a substantial concurrent solo career, recording 8 solo studio albums. He acted in the film Buster. He's been on stage as the Artful Dodger in a West End production of Oliver and appeared in Miami Vice as well. 7 Grammys, 6 Brits, and an Academy Award before ill health forced his early retirement. So that was from the LP. And then there were 3 Many Too Many. It's a single only just got into the top 50, shamefully, in the summer of 1978. Remembering Steve Marriott, who was born in Manor Park, East London, on the 30th of January 1947. He died in 1991, aged just 44. I think it was a house fire, wasn't it, that took his life? It was something awful like that. Frontman of both Small Faces and Humble Pie, later becoming disillusioned with the music industry, he faded into obscurity. A guitarist and keyboardist, he wrote Humble Pie's Natural Born Boogie, and this got to number 4 in the UK charts in September 1969.

One of my cheeky entries there, of which I do have previous, great lyrics from John Lydon, who was born in Holloway, North London, 31st of January 1956, a.k.a. Johnny Rotten, when lead singer with 70s punk rock band Sex Pistols, and after that, all finished, he founded post-punk band

0: Dwight Cole, his birthday, it's 31st of January 1961, Buxton, Derbyshire is where he appeared, songwriter of many literary and pop culture references for 80s rock band and pop band Lloyd Cole and the Commotions. He was lead singer of the group he formed in Glasgow while at university there. That was last weekend, got to number 17 in November 1985. On to the 1st of February, four artists here with a birthday to the 1st of February. First up, Ray Sawyer, born in Chickasaw, Alabama, 1937. He died in 2018. Percussionist and occasional vocalist with 70s New Jersey rock band Dr. Hook and the Medicine Show, recognisable by his eye patch and cowboy hat. He sang lead on their American 1973 number 6 hit, the weird yet wonderful cover of Rolling Stone.
1: I don't believe it. Don't touch me. Hey, Ray. Hey, Sugar, tell them who we are.
2: 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We got golden fingers, and we're loved everywhere we go.
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1: Right.

Consecutive weeks for those two. Don Everly, born Isaac Donald Everly, in Brownlee, Kentucky, 1st of February 1937. He died in 2021. Phil was a birthday filer just last week, but Don was the elder of the Everly brothers by a couple of years, and Don played the steel string guitar and sang baritone to Phil's tenor harmony. That was Devoted to You, number one hit in Canada, number 10 in the States, and 25 in Australia in 1958. Dennis Brown, born in Kingston, Jamaica, 1957, also on the 1st of February. He died in 1999, aged just 42. Reggae singer who was huge in his homeland and recorded more than 75 albums, but only charted in the UK once, with this one, Money in My Pocket, got to number 14 in April 1979.

Now, who else has got a birthday this week? Well, there's producer, arranger and songwriter Thomas Bell, Pink Floyd's Nick Mason, jazz musician Ronnie Scott, and also Rick James, who was born James Ambrose Johnson in New York, 1st of February 1948. He died in 2004. A Motown musician, composer and actor, best known for his 1981 LP Street Songs, which contained the single Super Freak, later sampled by MC Hammer on You Can't Touch. You can't touch this. I'm going to play Big Time. Only got to number 41 here in the late summer 1980. Now, check the lyrics of this. He doesn't say anything naughty, so no clutching of the pearls, all right? It's from his Garden of Love LP. And the Steve Bishop oldie is on its way after this.

0: Hi, this is Chris Pitchford, and I'd love your company Tuesday afternoons right here on White Cliffs Radio for Solid Gold Sounds. There'll be three of the best tunes from a classic artist. We do Should Have Been But Wasn't, one of those radio-worthy songs that never actually made the charts. 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Chris Pitchford's Solid Gold Sounds, the heart and
1: 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Hey, it's Jim and James Riley from Catching a Wave. 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
4: And now, let's go to Mr. Time.

I love that version. Do you remember who that was? That was Dan McCafferty. He was the songwriter and lead vocalist of Scottish rock band Nazareth. During their 1970s run of success, he released an eponymous solo album, and the first single released from it was a cover of Mick Jagger and Keith Richards' Out of Time, a number 41 in the autumn of 1975, just before Nazareth released their Holy Roller single. It was to be his only charting solo 45. He continued touring with Nazareth up to his retirement in 2013, and he died just over 2 years ago. Steve Bishop-Oldie came from Dan McCafferty, and that was his take of Out of Time.

Blue Zoo with their top 15 hit from 1982, Cry Boy Cry. Always reminds me of my old radio mate Johnny Lewis. That does. Big favourite of his from when he was working out in Ireland back in the 80s. And then the Monkees with Valerie here on the Old Record Club. It brings us on to our 90s record time. Okay, second 90s record of the show, I know.

Francis Rossi. I hope he gave George Michael a writing credit for that. There's definitely elements of Wham's Edge of Heaven in there. Rossi released his first solo album, King of the Doghouse, between Quo albums Don't Stop and Under the Influence. It was very much overlooked and commercially unsuccessful, only just making the UK Top 100. A single, Give Myself to Love, wasn't in the charts for long either, appearing at number 42 in August 1996 and then disappearing. He went back to status quo for continued success. Francis Rossi with the 90s track for this week, and that was Give Myself to Love.

didn't think that CD was going to start. I was sitting there pressing the button. It didn't, I know. It got there eventually, though. I don't need the equipment ganging up on me here. I've got enough with the wife and kids. Ziggy Marley, that was, with Tomorrow People. And before that, Clout and Substitute. Just about does things for another week on the Old Record Club. Let me give you the email address. You can always get in touch with me at oldrecordclub@hotmail.co.uk. oldrecordclub@hotmail.co.uk. And if you still do Facebook, I believe a few people do. I'm one of them. Just look up Steve Bishop Old Record Club, and there I'll be, and you can always contact me through that platform as well. Last one is this one from Free and Wishing Well. Thanks for your company. See you same time, same place next week. Until then.

Greetings one and all, it's that time of the week again. Time for me, Steve Morris. 2 hours of Steve Morris on the radio. And that means the music, not confined by genre, by style, by anything. So, it's 2 hours of eclectic music for mind and body. Let's take flight.

Well, that's Nazareth, 70s rock band in their prime, a formidable outfit, and their cover of Joni Mitchell's song This Flight Tonight. Move on, Blue Oyster Cult, Don't Fear the Reaper.

The extraordinary Jeff Healey, his version of While My Guitar Gently Weeps. Next up, we're going back to 1979, which is an awful long way back, but the music doesn't sound that old. Sounds very fresh, in fact. This is XTC making plans for Nigel.

One of the most inventive bands ever to come together in these shores, that's XTC, making plans for Nigel. And if you've never investigated their catalogue, now's the time to begin. Likewise with Ian Dury and the Blockheads, from the same period. Indeed, this song's from the same year. This is the band, the Blockheads, with Mr. Dury up front and Sink My Boats.

That's Ian Dury and the Blockheads. One of the most remarkable live bands I've ever witnessed, I have to say. The next track's from 1979 as well, and you may by now have assumed, and quite correctly, that I've got my hands on a compilation from 1979, and indeed I have. It's called 1979 Revolt into Style, though exactly what style they were revolting into is hard to discern, given the varying tones of the music that's coming from that time. Indeed, this next one will blow just about everything out of the water stylistically. This is Public Image Limited and Memories.

That's bass virtuoso Stanley Clark and his band, and a tune called Silly Putty, and that's from his Journey to Love album. Next, the song I'm about to play starts with the line, "When I think of all the good times that I've wasted having good times." Wasted? Good times? No, sir. Sounds like a question brewing there for a philosophy paper. Wasted good times? Enjoying good times? Discuss. Eric Burdon and the Animals.

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Ha, ha, ha, ha, ha.

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The excellent Mink DeVille and Spanish Stroll. Now, this next track comes under the heading of what people would call guilty pleasures, though I've never understood the notion of having a guilty pleasure, just to have a pleasure. And essentially, it's just a great record. It was a great 45. Remember those little 7-inch singles? Absolutely terrific one. And the band really didn't do anything else to match it, in my opinion. There may be huge fans out there. When you find out who they are, maybe there is. But this was just such a great little 2 minutes, 41 seconds of perfect pop music. It's called Romeo, and it's Mr. Big.

That's Mr. Big and Romeo, as you probably worked out from the introduction, a bit of a favourite of mine. As is the next one, for a whole set of different reasons, and if you catch me in the right mood on the right night, I'll tell you a story about the time that I worked with this band. This is The Pirates, Don't Mention It.

As the Pirates, power trio you could call them, just rock and roll stalwarts, legends, and a song called Don't Mention It. And that's taken from their compilation album, Out of Their Skulls. This is Mountain and the Mississippi.

And that's Mississippi Queen and Mountain. I was going to say it was Mountain by Mississippi Queen, but that would have confused a few people. As the next record might, way back in the mists of time, I bought the debut single by Soft Machine, Canterbury Psychedelicists, you might call them. But on the B-side was a track that absolutely fascinated me. And this is it. It's called Feeling, Reeling, Squealing.

That soft machine feeling, reeling, squealing. Maybe you had to be there at the time, but certainly it was one of those records that you played and your parents wondered what on earth was going on, and possibly still would. This morning's antidote, this afternoon's antidote, this evening's antidote, Empire State Human from the Human League.

with a rousing celebration of their homeland, that's Runrig, all the way from the Isle of Skye. And we now go all the way from the Isle of Skye to Hollywood.

0: Work hard, rock hard, eat hard, sleep hard, grow big, wear glasses if you need them.
1: Steve Morris on WCR.

It's just occurred to me that I probably played those two songs in the wrong order. And after all, a song called Somewhere in Hollywood, followed by Hollywood Boulevard, would have kind of answered the question inferred to in Somewhere in Hollywood. Instead, I played Neil Merriweather's Hollywood Boulevard, and then

played 10cc and Somewhere in Hollywood. The Get Out Clause, and Let's Forget All That, is by going to Marillion, and Marillion's new album. Their album is called Sand... No, it's not. This is where it falls apart, folks. But halfway in, the concentration suddenly goes. So, let's backtrack a little on that and say that the Get Out Clause for getting the two Hollywood songs in the wrong order is the new Marillion album. It's called An Hour Before It's Dark, and from that, this is The Crow and The Nightingale.

0: That's The Clash. Two slices there of Clash in reggae mode. The first one, Armageddon Time, followed by the more recognisable Robber Dub, which is Bank Robber Dub style. This is Madam George, the classic Van Morrison tune, here performed by the great Energy Orchard.
1: One, two.

That's Energy Orchard with Van Morrison's song Madam George and featuring the vocals of the sadly missed Bap Kennedy. Here's Van himself now with another one of his classics, Moondance.

0: Van Morrison and Moondance. I'm going to play the next two songs back to back, as they say, because it seems to me that they kind of complement one another and maybe together tell a story. It's up to you to decide. The first one is from Tears for Fears.
1: Well, the streets have started burning. There's trouble in the towns. 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

0: Two songs together, the first one, Tears for Fears, from their new album, The Tipping Point, a song called Rivers of Mercy, and then Mark Cohn and Ellis Island. That just leaves time for me to say thanks ever so much for listening. It's not the same without you. Hopefully you'll find me the same time, same place next week for another couple of hours of eclectic music for the mind and body coming from all over the place. Leave you tonight with Jet Harris. See you again soon.
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1: So, what do you want to do now then, Guv?
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1: Pub.
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1: Pub.

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1: 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We will do the demo.
2: You're gonna have to give me one.

welcome back to One Artist, One Hour with me, Dickie Sun. As you might have guessed already, tonight we are featuring Cilla Black, and this is her album, Cilla Black, with the Liverpool Royal... The Royal Liverpool Philharmonic Orchestra. Before we get into the music tonight, it's worth remembering just how unlikely Cilla Black's rise really was. She was born Priscilla White in Liverpool. She was originally worked as a cloakroom attendant before becoming the part of the city's booming music scene in the early 1960s. She was friends of all four Beatles and encouraged by the legendary Cavern Club crowd. She was eventually spotted by the Beatles manager Brian Epstein, who believed she had something truly special. And with the help of producer George Martin helping her shape her records, Cilla quickly became one of Britain's biggest female stars. Not just because of her voice, but because the audiences felt like they knew her. She was warm, funny, emotional, and unmistakably Liverpudlian. She became part of the British family life for decades through both music and television. And tonight we celebrate those songs once again, beautifully reimagined with the Royal Liverpool Philharmonic Orchestra. We've just had Step Inside Love, which is one of Cilla's signature songs, after being written especially for her by Paul McCartney, as the theme tune to her hugely successful television series of the same name. And I think what made the public love Cilla so much was that this song genuinely reflected her personality, warm, welcoming and full of charm. At this point in her career, she wasn't just a pop star anymore. She was becoming one of the biggest personalities on British television. Families invited her into their homes every week. This song almost feels like an open front door. It was comforting, familiar, and full of affection.

And there we have just had the record that truly changed everything for Cilla Black. Released in 1964, Anyone Who Had a Heart became Cilla Black's breakthrough hit and spent weeks at number one here in the UK. Written by the legendary songwriting duo Burt Bacharach and Hal David, it demanded huge emotion and vocal power, and I think we can all agree that Cilla absolutely delivered it. Interestingly, Dionne Warwick had already recorded the original version in America, but it was Cilla's recording that really captured the British public. George Martin's production gave it that dramatic sweeping sound, and suddenly this young woman from Liverpool was competing with some of the biggest singers in the world. And even today, it still sounds enormous.

And one thing I don't think Cilla gets enough credit for is how versatile she was as a vocalist. Yeah, she could deliver these huge emotional ballads, but she also had this ability to bring elegance and intimacy to her quieter songs too. This next track had a slightly European feel to it. It was dramatic, it was romantic, and it was incredibly atmospheric. The orchestral arrangements on this album work beautifully because they match the style George Martin often brought to her original recordings back in the 1960s. There was always richness and sophistication to Cilla's records that helped separate her from many other pop singers of the era.

By the late 1960s, the music world was changing rapidly. Psychedelia, rock bands and singer-songwriters were beginning to dominate the charts, but Cilla still managed to score major hits by sticking to what she did best, emotional storytelling through the big melodic songs. Surround Yourself with Sorrow became another number one hit for her in 1969, proving she could still connect with the audiences even as musical fashions evolved around her. There's something wonderfully dramatic about it. Heartbreak delivered with absolute conviction.

And I think if anyone who had a heart made people notice Ella, then You're My World confirmed it. She was another genuine star. Released in 1964, it became another massive number one and even crossed over internationally, helping introduce her to the audiences outside of the UK. The song itself is huge, it's emotional and it's musical, and you really need a voice capable of carrying that kind of drama without losing sincerity. And that was always Cilla's gift. She could sing these enormous orchestral ballads while still sounding incredibly human. And on this version, which was joined by Cliff Richard and backed by the Royal Liverpool Philharmonic Orchestra, it somehow became even grander.

and there we've just had both sides now. Like the Beatles, Cilla's career was shaped by two giants of the music world. Manager Brian Epstein, who believed in her star quality from the Liverpool club scene, and producer George Martin, who we've already spoken about, whose orchestral productions helped turn into one of Britain's biggest singers in the 1960s with her first song, Anyone Who Had a Heart, which obviously then grew and grew with Love of the Loved, Step Inside, and so on. Do.

song connects two generations of performers forever tied together by one remarkable woman. Sheridan Smith, of course, won huge praise for portraying Cilla Black in the ITV drama Cilla, capturing her humour, vulnerability and incredible determination perfectly. And

Alongside the original voice herself, she joins Cilla on Burt Bacharach and Hal Davis' timeless classic, Alfie. It's elegant, it's emotional, and with the Royal Liverpool Philharmonic Orchestra behind them, it feels wonderfully cinematic.

We move now into something a little bit brighter, and this one instantly transports you back to sparkling studio floors, primetime television, and the unmistakable 1960s optimism. Something Tell Me becomes another huge hit for Stella, in 1971, and really showed her ability to move effortlessly from dramatic ballads into uplifting pop. Even all these years later, there's still something wonderfully feel-good about it.

one of those lovely things about Cilla was that she just never sounded like she was simply singing a song. She sounded like she was talking directly to you. And that warmth really suits this Elton John and Bernie Taupin classic. The orchestral arrangement gives it such richness, but the heart of it remains that unmistakable voice at the centre. Here's Cilla Black with Your Song.

And back now to where it all began. This was Cilla's debut single, written by Lennon and McCartney, and released at the height of the Merseybeat in 1963. And while it didn't become a massive hit at the time, it became an important part of her story. The sound of a young Liverpool singer right at the beginning of an extraordinary career, and hearing it now with these orchestral touches adds a real sense of history to it. Here we have Love of the Loved.

So Cilla always excelled at the heartbreak songs. I'm pretty sure we all know that. There was something in her voice that could sound both powerful and vulnerable at exactly the same time. And this is the perfect example of that. Originally released in the mid-1960s, Love's Just a Broken Heart has that dramatic Bacharach-style sweep that suited her so perfectly, and the orchestra only adds even more emotion to it.

this next recording feels incredibly special. Have I told you lately? Was actually an unreleased vocal discovered and completed for this project, which means fans were hearing something genuinely new from Cilla years after her passing. It's tender, reflective, and rather beautiful, almost like a quiet conversation at the end of the evening.

0: ease my troubles. That's what you do.
1: And we finish tonight with one of the great Cilla Black recordings, written by Lennon and McCartney and produced by George Martin. It's For You has everything that made her such a distinctive artist: drama, warmth, elegance, and that unmistakable Liverpool sincerity. A perfect way to close our celebration of Cilla Black with the Royal Liverpool Philharmonic Orchestra.

0: the Black with the Royal Liverpool Philharmonic Orchestra. Timeless songs, timeless voice, and proof that great melodies never really age. Thanks for the time for company tonight. I'm Dickie Sun. Until next time, good night, God bless.
1: Oh, Dickie Art, je t'aime.

And good evening everyone, and welcome to One Artist, One Hour with me, Dickie Sun, here on Whitecliffs Radio. Tonight we're spending the next hour with one of British pop's most stylish and instantly recognisable voices, Sophie Ellis-Bextor. From massive dance floor hits to lockdown kitchen discos, she built a career full of glamour, disco, pop and a little bit of mischief along the way. We've just started our first song there with Groove Jet. And what a way to launch her solo career. Before going solo, Sophie was actually the lead singer of an indie band called The Audience. But everything changed in 2000 when that collaboration with Spiller exploded. It knocked some very big names off number one spot and instantly gave her that classy disco pop image which she still carries today. Now, let's dive into one of her most recognisable solo hits.

Sophie always had this ability to make pop music feel glamorous without taking itself too seriously. A lot of the early 2000s pop was very loud and over the top, but her songs were always smooth, stylish, and made for dancing in the kitchen with a glass of wine. And speaking of kitchens, during lockdown, when she became famous all over again with her kitchen disco live streams from her family home, millions tuned in because it felt warm, chaotic, and genuinely joyful at a time when people really needed it. Here's another big hit.

Now, that song had an incredible second life recently, thanks to Saltburn. I'm not sure if anyone has watched that. Over 20 years after it was released, younger audiences suddenly discovered it all over again and sent it flying back up to the charts. Up to the charts? Up the charts. Not many artists get a comeback from a single song 2 decades later. Obviously, she's just that good. Next one up is just pure early 2000s pop energy.

Now, I think you can always tell a Sophie Ellis Bextor song within about 3 seconds. Her voice is instantly recognisable. It's smooth, it's cool, and slightly mysterious at times. And just the tune, the type of music she makes. Now, she also grew up around television entertainment. Her mum is presenter Janet Ellis, who I'm sure many listeners here will remember from children's television. Now, coming up, I think this is one of those songs that deserved to be even bigger than it was.

her music always sat somewhere between disco, pop, and dance music. She never really traced trends, I found. She just, again, did her own thing, did what she enjoyed, and that's probably why her songs still sound so fresh now. Now, the next one, bittersweet, is from a bit later in her career. Let's enjoy.

TV, performing on anything. She just looks like she's always having a good time. And with that, I think it's time for another classic.

And that was Mixed Up World. If you've been listening tonight and suddenly remember school discos, CD collections or early music TV channels, you're definitely not alone. So I've got all of those memories flooding back into my brain. Early 2000s music has become massively nostalgic now, as Sophie's song lists it right in the middle of that era. Next up, is one with a huge chorus. Wonder if you know which one it is.

I feel like Sophie Ellis-Bextor is one of those artists who quietly became a national treasure without anybody really noticing it happen. Singer, songwriter, kitchen disco queen, and still touring and recording today. And with that, here's another beautiful track.

And that was Today the Sun's on Us, one of Sophie Ellis Bextor's more underrated songs, but a really lovely one. And I think tonight's proved, I'm struggling to speak for the moment, so let's just keep going with this. I think tonight proved that there's a lot more to her catalogue than just a big dance floor hits that people instantly recognise, which we will see a little bit later on with one more song I've got to add to this. She's had this brilliant ability over the years to mix elegance, pop, disco and a bit of emotion all together, without ever losing that unmistakable style.

0: And as we were talking about how she has such a variety the way she uses her voice, next one we're going to show how she's not all about the disco, all about the partying around and dancing around. And this is a classic song. It's from The Sound of Music, but sang by Sophie Ellis-Bextor. Here's My Favourite Things.
1: Raindrops on roses and whiskers on kids.

One thing I feel that Sophie's always done really well is balancing upbeat dance songs with tracks that are just a little bit more emotional underneath the surface. And this next one has that feeling to it. Here we have Youngblood.

Now, Youngblood is actually one of my favorites of hers. I just think it's such a beautiful song, and it reminds me of a film, and I can't ever name the film it reminds me of, but it reminds me of something. Now for our next one. This track is actually a cover version, originally recorded by Pulp, but Sophie, of course, makes it her own, which she has that ability to take a slightly unusual material and give it a polished disco pop twist. And here's Do You Remember the First Time?

And that was Sophie Ellis-Bextor putting her own spin on a pop classic. I always think her voice works brilliantly on songs like that. They're cool, they're smooth, and just slightly theatrical in the best possible way. And we're slowly encroaching the end of the show. So we're going to have something a bit more of a proper upbeat note. And of course, we're going to finish with a classic.

The upbeat, me and my imagination, very big disco vibes. Now, we are at the end of the show. We do have one song left, and it is a repeat, but I think it's probably... I can't think of any other song to end the show with. Murder on the Dance Floor. Thank you for spending the last hour with me here on White Cliffs Radio. This has been One Artist, One Hour with Sophie Ellis-Bextor. I'll leave you with Murder on the Dance Floor. Until next time, good night, God bless, and keep dancing.

And good evening, everyone, and welcome to One Artist, One Hour with me, Dickie Sun, here on Whitecliffs Radio. Tonight, we're spending the next hour with one of British pop's most stylish and instantly recognisable voices, Sophie Ellis-Bextor. From massive dance floor hits to lockdown kitchen discos, she built a career full of glamour, disco, pop, and a little bit of mischief along the way. We've just started our first song there with Groove Jet. And what a way to launch her solo career. Before going solo, Sophie was actually the lead singer of an indie band called The Audience. But everything changed in 2000 when that collaboration with Spiller exploded. It knocked some very big names off number one spot and instantly gave her that classy disco pop image which she still carries today. Now, let's dive into one of her most recognisable solo hits.

0: Sophie always had this ability to make pop music feel glamorous without taking itself too seriously. A lot of the early 2000s pop was very loud and over the top, but her songs were always smooth, stylish, and made for dancing in the kitchen with a glass of wine. And speaking of kitchens, during lockdown, when she became famous all over again with her kitchen disco live streams from her family home, millions tuned in because it felt warm, chaotic, and genuinely joyful at a time when people really needed it. Here's another big hit.
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2: You know this man, Captain?
3: Do I know him? Harcourt, Fenton, Mudd, thief.
4: Oh, come now.
3: Swindler and con man.
4: Entrepreneur.
3: Liar and rogue.
4: Did I leave you with that impression?
3: He belongs in jail, which is where I thought I left you, Mudd.
4: And thereby hangs a tale, yes. But look round you, Kirk. Quite a place here, isn't it? I hope you're all going to enjoy it.
3: Mudd, I want that trained machine of yours, Norman, to deactivate the trigger mechanism. Free my ship.
4: I shall do that, Kirk, when I'm ready.
3: I'm telling you now.
4: And I do the telling on this planet, Kirk, old boy. You do the listening.
3: All right, I'll listen. What are you telling?
4: Who? Merely that you might as well start enjoying yourselves. It's really a very, very nice place. And you're all going to be here, quite probably, for the rest of your lives.

Greetings, proggers, once again, and welcome to The Lamb Lies Down on Herne Bay. Here on Whitecliff Radio, I'm Mick Capewell, and for the next 3 hours, I'll be playing yet another selection of vintage progressive music. And to begin with, let's go off to Argentina.

Yes, welcome to the 196th Lamb Show. Be the 200th very soon, that'll be interesting. But we started this show with Espiritu, or is it Espiritu? I'm not sure. Argentinian band from their 1974 debut album Crisalida. You heard La Casa de Almenta. And already, I've probably made at least three mispronunciations there. It's a really good album, though, so try and listen to the whole thing if you can. Let's dive into our featured album of the week, and thankfully for me, it's an English band. It's Brand X, mostly remembered, I suppose, as being Phil Collins's other band in the 70s. Because he was a very busy chap and hadn't established himself as a solo artist, he indulged his love of jazz rock with what he called a part-time band, Brand X, and he made a couple of studio albums with them and Livestock, a live album. And Brand X got quite a bit of attention because of Phil being in the band. Now, obviously, when he took over as lead vocalist for Genesis and they started getting very big in America, he had less time to devote to Brand X because Genesis took up all of his time. So he had to vacate the drum stool. And on Brand X's 1978 album Masks, the drummer is an American chap, I think, called Chuck Burgee. And that was the only change in personnel, because original keyboard player Robin Lumley had stepped down to be replaced by Peter Robinson, who'd got a lengthy pedigree and going all the way back to the Quatermass album, around about 1970. So he joined on keyboards alongside stalwarts Percy Jones on bass, John Goodsall on guitar, and Morris Pert on various percussion. Robin Lumley did stay on board, though, to act as producer for the Masks LP, which was eventually issued on the famous Charisma label. Didn't do as well commercially as their previous LPs had, because the Phil Collins factor wasn't there anymore, I suppose, but they did keep going and had a fairly lengthy career, Brand X. And enough talking from me, let's kick off with the music from Masks, and this one is The Poke.

That was Robert Wyatt with one of the more tuneful pieces from his first solo album, which came out in 1970, I think. That was called End of an Ear. Robert played a lot of instruments on the LP, drums, percussion, keyboards, etc. He was joined by quite a few mates, Elton Dean, Dave Sinclair of Caravan, and that particular track was called To Caravan and Brother Jim, that probably being Jimmy Hastings. It was Pye Hastings, his brother, and Jimmy Hastings played on loads of releases, not just Caravan albums, back in the day. End of an Ear, which is obviously quite different, or a lot different actually, to his subsequent solo work post his spinal accident. Robert followed on from Brand X and The Poke, first track of three from Masks, our featured album this week on The Lamb Lies Down on Herne Bay. Let's have a couple of requests. Firstly, Roger Gorman. It's his last stop off in Turkey. So, come on, Roger, where are you going next? And here are Dunbugun Yarin, who were an extremely large band, from the evidence I've seen. Loads of members, about eight or nine of them. And Roger has plumped for a 1973 single by Dunbugun Yarin. And on side one, it was called A, and on side two, it was called B. Can't get any more basic than that, can you? And Roger has asked me to play A from Dunbugun Yarin.

Well, that was an epic, as requested by James Rinovich. And the chap in question was trombonist Julian Priester, also known as Pepo Matoto. Must be one of these guru religious kind of things, the same as Mahavishnu John McLaughlin and Devadip Carlos Santana, perhaps. I'm not sure. But Julian Priester, he's a decades-old career, playing with everybody who's anybody in jazz. And he's also made some great solo records as well. And Roger asked me to play Prologue, Love Love, from the Love Love album, released in 1974. Julian Priester, a masterpiece, I'm sure you'll agree. And he followed on from Roger Gorman's final Turkish selection from Dunbugan Yalin, and that was simply called A. And don't forget, if you would like to have a request on the Lamb Show, although nobody ever does really, he said, in a depressed manner, all you got to do is write to Mick Capewell at yahoo.co.uk or mick.capewell at whitecliffsradio.co.uk, or go to the Lamb Facebook page and send me a message there. It's all very easy to do. Let's have the Harvest track of the week. We're still going through the legendary Harvest label discography. We're in 1972 now. And actually, here's a track from an album that was only released in Germany. It's from an English band called Janus, but they were based in Krefeld in Germany. And so their album didn't have a shovel or even an SHSP number. Its catalogue number was IC0622943, and was never actually released in the UK, as far as I can work out. The album was called Gravedigger, and well, the lead off track was called Red Sun. So here we go with a bit of Janus.

Well, if that sounded brand new, then that's because it is. It was Steve Hackett, of course, and a track from his new album, The Circus and the Night Whale, a concept album. The track I played was called Ghost Moon and Living Love. I must admit, the first minute or so really brought me in. I loved that kind of thing, and the rest of the track, less so, once it morphed into the more commercially rocking sound. I've listened to the album, and, well, if you're a Steve Hackett fan, you'll love it. It's a conglomerate of virtually everything that he's produced in his solo career so far. It's got the sound, it's got the influences, it's got everything. It's got the acoustic-y bits, it's got the heavy bits, it's got the soft bits, it's got everything. It's like they've put his entire solo output into a blender and then recorded what came out. So, you know, there's nothing new or really radical about it. It's just a really good album. As I say, Hackett fans will love it. Hear it if you can. It's quite easy to do so. Steve Hackett, anyway. Following off from Janus and Red Sun, our Harvest track of the week. We'll have another one of those next time. Let's return to Masks by Brand X, our featured LP this week, though, for the second time. And here's one called Deadly Night.

Brand X, Deadly Nightshade, and we'll have another track towards the end of the show from Masks, because that's our featured album this week. And if you've got any suggestions for featured albums, just let me know, the usual addresses. Okay, I've dipped into my bag of Scrabble letters, and out came the letter W. So you're now going to hear three tracks from artists whose name begins with W. The first two have actually got the same name. And I thought about doing a third band, also with the same name, but no. Got to spread things around a bit, haven't you? But yeah, you're going to have Walrus, not once but twice. A UK Walrus and then a Swedish Walrus. Firstly, the British Walrus were a band who released an album all the way back in 1970 on the DRAM label. Didn't do very well, the critics didn't like it very much, and not many people bought it, so they split up. It's not bad in hindsight, and here's an epic track. Well, it's three in one, really. Rags and Old Iron, Blind Man, Roadside. It's Walrus.

All the W's. WWW. Now, it's not an internet thing. It's just three bands whose name begins with W. Firstly, Walrus, British style. Rags and Old Iron, Blind Man, Roadside. A triptych from their self-titled LP from 1970. Then it was Walrus, Swedish style. Now, they also only made one LP that I can find details on. And that was also a self-titled album released in 2013, 43 years after the British Walrus. And Spitsbergen was the title of that tune, unsurprisingly. Actually, I'm not sure if this Walrus are Swedish or whether they're Norwegian. I've seen differing nationalities attributed on different sources, but I'll just say they're Scandinavian. How's that? All right. Anyway, Spitsbergen was the track, and it's very good. It's very cold up in Spitsbergen, I should imagine. Not that I've ever been there, and to be honest, I don't really want to go. It's quite cold in a lot of Canada as well, and our third band were from Canada, I'm not sure which bit. The Weird and the Wonderful, they were called, and they only made one album as well, which came out in 2015. They were a trio. I can't really find out anything about them, even their names. So it's quite an obscure set of W's, isn't it, this week? Anyway, the Weird and the Wonderful's album was called Zeta Reticuli. And I just played the title track for you, so I hope you enjoyed it. It's quite commercial in parts, wasn't it? By comparison with some of the other tracks that get played on the Lamb show. But anyway, that was Letter W, and we'll have another letter next week. Here's a couple of random tracks. We'll go to Cremona in Italy now for a track from the Flashmen, or I Flashmen, as they would be in Italy, wouldn't they? Back to 1971 to their album Hydra, which was their second LP, but as far as I can see, it was just a rehash of the first album. A lot of the same tracks, including this one, which was called Cercando la Vita. It's the Flashmen.

Well, we had two walruses earlier on, and now we've got an octopus. And yeah, once again, there was a British band called Octopus way back in the early 70s, but no, the track they just heard wasn't by them, it was by a German octopus. No, not the one that predicted results at the World Cup a few years ago. What was that called? Paul the Octopus. No, this is just a band called Octopus, who released several albums in the late 70s. And I played a track from the second one, which was called Ocean of Rocks, that came out in 78. The track was called The Survivor of Atlantis. Lead singer was a lady called Jennifer Hensel, who has still been making records under a married name, which eludes me at the moment. I think she married the Octopus guitarist, Cower, or something like that, Cower with a K. But don't quote me on that anyway, but I'm sure we can look it up. Anyway, Octopus, The Survivor of Atlantis, and they follow on from The Flashman and Chocando La Vita from the album Hydra. Hydra also live in water, don't they? But you can't see them because they're very, very small. This is The Lamb Lies Down on Herne Bay, in a muddled kind of way, here on White Cliffs Radio, the sound of the southeast. We haven't had to remember the times yet, so we'll do it now. Back to 1980 for four tracks from albums all released in that year. Where are we going to? Slovenia, or Yugoslavia as it would have been back in 1980, then a British chap, then an American band, and then back to the UK. Well, actually, there was an Australian involved in the final band as well, but we won't mention him. let's start off with this week's Remember the Times with a track from Jutro, who were from Ljubljana, however you pronounce it, in Slovenia, and from their album Dobro Jutro. This one is called Po Jezeru.

Quite a short Remember the Times this week, barely 25 minutes, but good quality, I hope. And we began with Jutro from Slovenia and Po Jaziru. They were followed by Fred Frith, guitarist with Henry Cow for many years, and then also the Art Bears. But he made some great solo stuff as well, and his album Gravity was issued in 1980, and from it you heard one called A Career in Real Estate. And now Fred Frith also worked with a band called The Muffins, who were from Maryland in the USA. And they were a jazz rock fusion avant-garde kind of band as well. And their album 185 was issued in 1980, and Fred Frith guested on that. Not sure if he was on the track that I played, which was called Queenside, but well worthy of looking into. That's The Muffins, and no, nothing to do with Martha and Echo Beach. All right. Finally, it was Sky. Yes, Cardigan and Carpet Slippers Prog, most of their output in my humble opinion. The supergroup of session men and classical guitarist John Williams, also in there Francis Monkman of Curved Air fame, Tristan Fry on percussion, Kevin Peake, the Australian guitarist, and Herbie Flowers of Walk on the Wild Side fame on bass. And I bought their first album when it came out in 1979, and it was kind of half good and half ugh. Their second album was a double and cunningly titled Sky 2, and it became a number one album in the UK, and it's by far their best. It really is. After that, Francis Monkman left and they got a new keyboardsman in, and it just became kind of, you know, lounge cabaret classic pop. And it was like you got all these so talented fellas, and they'll probably only use them at 1% of their talent. The potential of what they could do was off the scale, but they just didn't follow through with it. It was all like far too easy for them, or they just couldn't be bothered to get down to the real nitty gritty and explore the frontiers, if you know what I mean. I'm starting to rant now, but anyway, from Sky 2 you heard Sahara, which was one of their better tracks, I feel. That was Sky, and that was Remember the Times. Probably do another four from 1980 next week before embarking on 1981 pretty soon. And, well, I've only got time for one more track, or have I, in this week's Lamp Show. And, well, it's the third one from our featured album, Masks, from 1978, by jazz rock band Brand X. And so we're going to finish with one called The Ghost of Mayfield Lodge.

That was Brand X, The Ghost of Mayfield Lodge, third and final track from Masks, our featured album of the week. I forgot to tell you that Masks, by the way, spelt M-A-S-Q-U-E-S, as it should be, presumably. But that's all we got time for on this week's Lamb Show, or is it? But I hope you've enjoyed the music that you've heard over the last 3 hours and it hasn't traumatised you too much. And I hope you'll all be recovered by next time. So wherever you are, whatever you're doing, have a magnificent week. And most importantly... Yeah.

0: episode finished yet? Yes, it has.
1: Really?
0: Yeah! Not really. I was only joking.

0: You know this man, Captain?
1: Do I know him? Harcourt Fenton Mudd? Thief?
2: Oh, come now.
1: Swindler and con man?
2: Entrepreneur.
1: Liar and rogue?
2: Did I leave you with that impression?
1: He belongs in jail, which is where I thought I left you, Mudd.
2: And thereby hangs a tale, yes. But look round you, Kirk. Quite a place here, isn't it? I hope you're all going to enjoy it.
1: Mudd, I want that trained machine of yours, Norman, to deactivate the trigger mechanism. Free my ship.
2: I shall do that, Kirk, when I'm ready.
1: I'm telling you now.
2: And I do the telling on this planet, Kirk, old boy. You do the listening.
1: All right, I'll listen. What are you telling?
2: Ooh, merely that you might as well start enjoying yourselves. It's really a very, very nice place. And you're all going to be here, quite probably, for the rest of your lives.

Greetings, proggers, once again, and welcome to The Lamb Lies Down on Herne Bay. Here on Whitecliff Radio, I'm Mick Capewell, and for the next 3 hours, I'll be playing yet another selection of vintage proggers.

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1: And here we go again with another edition of My Generation, the 60s music show that has features, B-sides, and a quiz as well. 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

60s music for over 25 years. It's My Generation with Gary Jackson. Now a one-hit wonder, unless he got that one wrong.

0: Honeybus, and a song that got in the charts on the back of an advert for bread on the TV, I Can't Let Maggie Go. And before that, from 1963, The Hollies and their cover of the Morris Williams and the Zodiacs hit in America, Stay. Now it's time for the Beatles cover version, and do you remember Shirley Abercare? She with the Zither.
1: They covered the Beatles. Maybe they should.

Shirley Ebicaire and her cover of the Beatles B-side, This Boy. Now from good old Portsmouth, Simon Dupree and the Big Sound,

That's another one that should have been a hit, or a bigger hit than it was. Simon Dupree and the Big Sound, and Mike Hugg of Manfred Mann at the time, his song Daytime Nighttime. Apparently, now I don't know if this is true or not, but apparently 1969 was a great year for reggae, and someone at a record company thought so and did a compilation called Boss Reggae Tunes or something like that, all from 1969. And from that album, this is a band called Anonymously Yours, and it's Your Thing.

0: Two sides of a hit single for Peter and Gordon in 1964. The A-side was a Lennon and McCartney song, Nobody I Know, and the B-side was a song called You Don't Have to Tell Me. Yes, but they probably did anyway.
1: Hi, this is Chris Pitchford with Our Kind of Music, where we feature those forgotten 45s, as well as the big radio airplay hits of the 70s and 80s and beyond. 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

0: I listen to my records, they take me back to certain points in my life, okay? Just don't touch my records. Ever.
1: Ooh. Ooh. Come on, there's one more. Come on. Ooh. That's the lot.

That's the Downliners sect and a song called Glendora from a compilation called A Slight Disturbance in My Mind. And I think this next song is possibly the lead song from that collection, because it's the B-side of The Move's first hit single. That was called Night of Fear. And this B-side was just called Disturbance.

The Move and Disturbance, followed by Albert King, the blues man, on the Stax label in 1967 with a single called Born Under a Bad Sign. Talking about things or places where you're born, here's the band from the Bay Area of California around San Francisco that a lot of people thought were from Louisiana or one of the southern states, because they kind of had a swamp rock groove.

Creedence Clearwater Revival from the album Bayou Country and Born on the Bayou. Now, from a compilation called Girls with Guitars, this is The Chimes with a Y and a song called He's Not There Anymore.

0: There's never been a decade quite like the 70s. It started with prog rock, then went on to glam, graduated to disco, and then ended up with new wave. Hi, I'm Jeff Dorsett. I'm going to be here with Supersonic 70s, with Classic Album of the Week, the Old Grey Whistle Test Memory, 7 p.m. Mondays and 2 p.m. on Wednesdays on White Cliffs Radio, the home of East Kent Riviera.
1: Okay, I'll kiss our puke, and anyone who says punk's dead will be. That was the joke. Geezer's buying insurance for his car. Says, I want it covered for theft. Insurance man says, you can't have just theft. It's got to be fire and theft. So the geezer says, leave it out. Who's going to nick a car that's on fire?

We started off that pairing with Them, Van Morrison's band in the 60s, and a single called Call My Name. And there were the Tokens from America and the original version of a hit for the Rockin' Berries here in the UK, a song called He's in Town. Now another band who maybe thought that their time was up when Brian Poole went solo, but they were having none of it. They ended up having more hits without him than with him. This is the Tremolos from 1969 and Call Me Number One.

two songs coming up now, written or co-written. I think they were both co-written by Trevor Peacock, actor, singer, songwriter. And here's just two of the songs that he co-wrote that got into our charts.

0: That's What Love Will Do by Joe Brown and the Brothers, followed by the John Barry, well, it says Seven, but there's an orchestra on there, isn't it? That was called Beat Girl, the main title theme. And if you're not sure who Trevor Peacock was, if you ever watched a TV comedy series called The Vicar of Dibley, he was this character.
1: I would like to begin with a quotation from that great song of ABBA's. Knowing you,

0: That's somebody called TV Slim and a song called Flatfoot Sam. The only cover version of that I ever remember was by the Blues Band with Paul McGinnis and Paul Jones and Tom McGinnis of Manfred Mann on board.
1: He's Mick.
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That's Fontella Bass of Rescue Me fame and a song called Free At Last. And before that, from the Northern Soul Dance Floors, released on the President label here in the UK, Sonny Styles and his Kingsmen, and a song called Here She Comes. Now we're going into the Abbey Road studios for this next song from the Sons of Fred. This is what they made of Jimmy Reed's Baby, What Do You Want Me To Do?

0: The Sons of Fred and Baby What You Want Me To Do, followed by Bobby Goldsboro and a song called It's Too Late, which sadly for him didn't do anything in the charts over here, but should have been a big hit. I'm sure it was good enough. Now, 1960s, they weren't just about singles, as we're about to hear from Leonard Cohen and one of his probably favourite tracks for his fans, a song called Sisters of Mercy.
1: Not just singles. Here's the My Generation 60s album track.
2: Oh.

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0: Not one album track, but two there. We started off with Leonard Cohen from his first album in, I think, 1966, and the Sisters of Mercy. And we followed Leonard Cohen with the Searchers and their version of a song called Magic Potion that was also recorded by their former lead singer, Johnny Sandon, when he was recording, I think, with the Remo 4 a few years after he left the Searchers.
1: Hi, everybody. This is Jeff Hyman, your host for Somewhere in Time. I like to call my show Candy for the Ear and Food for the Brain because it's an hour of great music blended with the stories behind it. I present shows about different genres of music, from rock to disco, country, and folk. 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It's kind of like a box of chocolates. You never know what you're going to get. So join me every Thursday night at 5 p.m., right here on White Cliffs Radio.
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4: Never try and use a Ouija board to contact the ghost of a dyslexic. Not a good idea. Spirit guide, what is your name? P.V. L-R-F. Is that you, Steve?

Excellent version of The Temptations, I think. Was it The Four Tops? I Wish It Would Rain. That was by The Bandwagon, before Johnny Johnson was sort of pushed to the front. And before that, Jimmy Ruffin and a song called Maria, You Were the Only One. They all say that, Maria. Now, John's been in touch. John lives in... Oh, I don't know if I remember rightly, John. You live somewhere in Somerset, I think you do. Anyway, John said, could you play Juliet by the Four Pennies? As it brings back so many memories. Yes, that's what we're all about here. And if you want your memories brought back on a future show, then just send an email to gary@greatoldies.co.uk.

0: like Baby Come Back by The Equals, a song that started life as a B-side, and then it was turned over and went to number one. The Four Pennies for John in Somerset, and a song called Juliet.
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0: three before the Beatles there. All of those are American hits. They may have gone into our charts as well, but definitely the Billboard Hot 100 for 1962, I think. The Sensations and Let Me In, followed by Chubby Checker and Slow Twistin'. I wonder how many songs were written about the twist in around 1962. And we finish off with the Kingston Trio and a song called Where Have All the Flowers Gone?
1: Hi, Steve James here. Join me in my Blues Cafe, the show for blues lovers, here on White Cliffs Radio, every Saturday at 8 p.m. for probably the best blues around. 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
2: We're going to do a song that the Right Honourable Gentleman has never heard before.

Well, you may have heard it before, but probably not. The Stormsville Shakers, featuring Philip Goodan Tate on lead vocals. The Society for the Protection of Love, that's called. Now, what's this called, and who are the artists? It's the Slip Disc for this week. Don't bother contacting the studio. I'll play it for you in about 10 minutes. 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Or to be more precise, offshore pirate radio. Off the shores of the UK back in the 1960s.

0: John Fred and his Playboy Band, who were so much more than that one hit that they had here in the UK. That was Judy in Disguise with Glasses. Before that, Sandy Posey and The Single Girl. Now we're going as far back as we go on this show.
1: Here are this week's vintage tunes. God Save the King. King. King. King. King. King.

0: the two vintage tunes there. We started off with Laverne Baker and Love Me Right, and she was followed by Buddy Greco, normally a jazz drummer, wasn't he? He was certainly a jazz musician, and a song called Game of Love. Thanks very much for keeping me company. Hope you can join me same time next week for another look back at music from the 1960s. Gary at greatoldies.co.uk is the email address if you want to get in touch with the show. And the answer to the slip disc, well, it was that song that became the theme tune to Radio Caroline back in the 1960s, The Fortunes and Caroline.
1: That's the slipped disc. Put a half crown on it on the dance set, and it sounds like this.

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0: Greetings, music lovers. Right. Not off. 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
1: Yo, I'm Airy Snowflake from up north. Here's a new one from What's-His-Name. Oh, you know, who is it? Ujima Flip.
2: Oh, hello, I'm DJ Naughty Nigel, with another one of my big 12 inches.
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4: 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And on tonight's show, I'm going to talk about the history of wardrobes.
5: Well, hi there, I'm Country Bob, playing the greatest tits in country. And here's a pair of big ones from Dolly Parton.
6: Hello? Can you hear me, mother?
5: Well, hi there. Welcome to another super sensational show starring me.
0: Well, music lovers, do you think you can do better than that lot? 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And Whitecliff Radio is always on the lookout for new presenters. So why don't you drop us a line to whitecliffradio.co.uk. 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
8: 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The working masses.
9: I hesitate to contradict you, Mr. Spode, but the working masses and I have barely a nodding acquaintanceship. Good afternoon.
10: Right, let's see where we're up to, what we've got so far. We have lamb passanda, beef madras, chicken jalfrezi, no tomatoes, and Gavin wants a king prawn bourney. Hello, hey. Smith A.
11: Bonjour, mes amis. Comment allez-vous? Je m'appelle Smith A.
12: What's that, French? Your instincts serve you well, Peter, or should I say, Pierre?
10: Yeah. What are you going on about? What's with the lingo?
11: Lucy's got a pen friend over from the Dordogne. Can't speak a word of English, so I'm just throwing it in whenever I can. Or in other words, Dawn. Quelle la date ton anniversaire?
10: Well, we're getting an Indian. What do you fancy?
11: Chicken boner, lamb boner, prawn boner, mushroom rice, bag of chips, keema naan, and nine poppadoms.
13: Then we're just going to stick it on the table, you know?
11: Whoa, right. Okay. What is it about a group of people ordering an Indian or a Chinese or something that is somehow unexpectable to eat your own food that you order yourself? Like, why do we have to... Why are we all just...
14: Well, because it's nice.
11: No, it's not. Not for me. Because I can guarantee someone, probably Stacey, will have ordered a korma. Am I wrong? Mick, am I wrong?
10: No, she has actually.
11: Exactly, right? And in my book, a korma is pointless. It's futile. I won't touch it. But I can guarantee that Pete's already eyeing up my boonas. Am I wrong? Pete, have you thought about my boonas?
12: Well, yes.
11: Right, but they're my boonas. You want a boona? Order a boona. That's why I've ordered two boonas.
10: Three, actually.
11: No, I've had enough of it. It was the same last week. I went for a Chinese with Chinese's missus. They're all dipping into mine going, oh, yours is really nice. I'm like, yes, it is. That's why I ordered it. In fact, forget it. I want no part of it. I'll order my own. I'll eat it in the car. I'm out.
14: Sagaloo.
11: I'd like a Sagaloo as well, please, Mick.
15: I'm terribly sorry, sir. I had no idea you'd want us to demonstrate.
16: Can you imagine what they'll say when it gets out that the commander of the Devils in Skirts wears silk knickers?
15: A little thing like this could start off a full-scale rebellion.
16: Oh, hardly, Shorthouse.
15: The massacre of thousands of innocent people.
16: Oh, please, really?
15: The end of British rule in India.
16: Oh, rubbish, Shorthouse.
15: And the finish of a cushy job for you.
16: You're quite right. We'll have to do something.
17: Well, that's better. Pass forward with me, James Eaton, as I rummage through recorded relics, finding forgotten 45s, long-lost LPs, and great golden gems from the music of the 20th century in the Groove Yard. Right here on Whitecliffs Radio, Mondays, 9 p.m.
18: The only station with balls.